Woman Crush Wednesday. She is posted right now on my social media. All you gotta do is follow me at the QL Show. All right, right now, Bruno Mars and Rose on B93.7.

0: Are you looking to add a new cat or dog to your family, but you're not sure where to start? 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I'm Elise Riley, and each week on Wet Nose Wednesday, I will feature a new cat or dog looking for its forever home. I will feature animals from Greenville County Animal Care and other local rescues. 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

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Instagram done got me on like the Instagram instance. And I'm talking about at least 10 instances a day. 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

All right, Justin Bieber has officially put out the album, and I'm not going to lie to you, I'm hearing a lot of good reviews about it, so I'm going to try to take some time, maybe this weekend, and I'm going to check it out. But right now, it's the latest. 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
3: Hey, what's happening? It's QL. I'm sure you've seen the commercials on News Channel 7. Ingles Upstate Top Teens is back, and I'm excited about this, because it's year four, and Ingles is saying, QL, we want to continue to give out to these teenagers here in Upstate that's doing some good in the neighborhood. So maybe you're saying, I know someone. 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All right, but Ingles Upstate Top Teens is back. 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Good luck.

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1: 4 years after the night in Paris that no one could explain, Ronaldo returned. He'd shredded his knee twice in between. Some thought he'd never play again. He arrived in Asia with a new haircut, that strange triangular tuft on his forehead, and started scoring against Turkey, Belgium, England, Turkey again. By the final in Yokohama against Germany, he was the tournament's leading scorer. Then in the second half, he scored both goals. A scuffed shot Oliver Kahn couldn't hold. A swept finish from a Rivaldo dummy. 2-0, Brazil's fifth star. Ronaldo dropped to his knees on the grass, eyes closed. The ghost of 1998 finally exercised. The greatest comeback in the sport's history.
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I don't know about this. How does this sound to you? It's Brew. So over a quarter of Americans say that summer is the season to, you know, fall off healthier habits. And I kind of get it because spring, you're working on the summer bod. Summer comes, you have it. You kind of coast till it gets to fall. And then it's hoodie season and it doesn't matter. 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
1: What's up? 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We're now engaged. But when did you realize someone had a crush on you way too late? At the Brew Show, my question for you today. That's next.

0: got a question he's been dying to ask you. 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
1: That's Oh, yeah. 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He picked all love songs for some reason.
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0: What's going on? It's Brew. Hey, Carter, when did you realize someone had a crush on you? Way too late.
1: Well, she kept asking me the same thing. She asked me 3 times if I was dating anyone. And totally went over my head.
0: Huh. You're single. I'm single. 2 + 2 = 4. Nope. I don't see it.

What's up? It's Brew on the show today talking about when did you find out someone had a crush on you way too late? Bree on IG DM me saying, I literally would touch his arm and laugh at every single joke of his. He just thought he was hilarious. He never caught on. Oh, that's guys. We're dumb. What about you? When did you realize someone had a crush on you way too late? Hit me up at the Brew Show.

0: 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I'm Elise Riley, and each week on Wet Nose Wednesday, I will feature a new cat or dog looking for its forever home. I will feature animals from Greenville County Animal Care and other local rescues. 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Make sure you share their stories so that together we can help them get into their perfect forever homes.
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0: What's up, Gabby? When did you realize someone had a crush on you way too late?
1: He said, I wish I could date someone like you. And it just went over my head. And I was like, oh, yeah, you really should. You should try to find someone.
0: I'm great. You totally should. Good luck with that.

you probably know exercise is good for not just your physical, but your mental. But this activity might be the number one thing to boost your mental health, and it's controversial. I'll get you it next. For all the feels, sharing the good news next.

0: feel-good story you didn't know you needed. Aww. Here's all the feels.
1: Yeah, so here's an activity that's gone so massively popular lately, and there's a good reason why, too. We all know that physical activity, like working out, exercising, is also not just good for your physical, but for your mental, too. And this might be the number one activity to boost your mental health, according to Apple. Pickleball. They did reports on people who played pickleball, and they found depression symptoms at 60% lower than those that don't play pickleball. The sport's mix of movement, teamwork, and quick decision-making may also improve your memory, processing speed, and overall brain health, especially with how addicting the game is and how long they can go. They can go for almost 90 minutes. See, I believe this. It is such a great activity. Usually you're outside. It's the people that make it. I don't know if it's that healthy for you. They get so aggressive. Have you played with people who take it too serious? That's what you got to watch out for. That'll flatline the benefits, if you know what I mean. So have fun. Remember, it's not that deep. And that's giving us all the feels today. Let me get you today's quote. Remember to pay attention to who brings peace into your life, not just excitement.
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Wait till you hear about the World Cup final halftime show. They booked three iconic acts. We'll play one of them in the countdown and get you that news next. Bruise Beats, your top four songs. Yeah, we're counting them down in minutes.

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1: He'd announced his retirement before the tournament, 34 years old, knees aching. Then he dragged France to the final, almost alone. A Panenka penalty against Italy in the 7th minute, raising hopes of a fairy tale ending. Italy equalized, extra time. 110th minute, Marco Materazzi, the Italian defender, said something to Zidane. You still don't know exactly what. Zidane walked a few paces, turned, and drove his shaved head into Materazzi's chest. The Italian collapsed. The red card came out. Zidane walked past the championship trophy on his way to the tunnel and didn't look at it. Italy won on penalties. The final image of his career, not a kiss, but a headbutt.
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This is going to be a series on my must-watch list. If you've been looking forward to the Harry Potter series on HBO, well, you're going to see a young girl play Ginny Weasley. But season two, you're going to see a different person. They announced today that because of unforeseen circumstances, that part will be recast. I hope everyone's okay.

0: Are you looking to add a new cat or dog to your family, but you're not sure where to start? 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I'm Elise Riley, and each week on Wet Nose Wednesday, I will feature a new cat or dog looking for its forever home. I will feature animals from Greenville County Animal Care and other local rescues. 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Make sure you share their stories so that together we can help them get into their perfect forever homes.
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Disney Plus and Hulu are going to make me even more lazy. They signed a deal to start streaming Bonnaroo, Lollapalooza, and Austin City Limits. All right, so you're saying I can watch every major festival from my couch? 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

0: Hey, Violet, when did you realize someone had a crush on you way too late?
1: He literally made me a playlist, and I was like, oh, wow, like, what a nice supportive friend, like, making me a playlist.
0: That's amazing. Oh, this guy's so sweet. He picked all love songs for some reason.

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She's got a situation for Love 'Em or List 'Em she could really use your help on. She'll explain the weird thing her boyfriend warned her about that's given her red flags. Hang on, Love 'Em or List 'Em is coming up.

0: 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With Love 'Em or List 'Em.
1: Samantha, you reached out to us today looking for some help on this situation. Let us know what's going on.
2: Yeah, so out of nowhere he says, just so you know, my friends can be kind of harsh. They might not like you at first.
3: Oh.
2: Like, why? Yeah. Why are you prepping me for rejection from people I haven't even met?
1: It's a weird thing to put out into the universe off rip, right?
2: Yeah.
1: And so you haven't met the friends yet, and he's just like preparing you to meet them, but with like, he's like temporary expectations for some reason. Who are these people?
2: I don't know. I mean, they work in all sorts of different fields. I guess they're just really judgmental.
1: Okay.
2: Maybe he thinks I'm too sensitive or something.
1: Yeah, but even if you're sensitive, wouldn't he tell his friends that? Why is he making it your problem to be like, hey, they're not going to like, they might not be your friends at first. Is he kind of like that too? Do you think he's like judgmental?
2: Yeah, I mean, he's not super judgmental. I mean, there's a few things here and there that he said, I think, but mostly his mom is really judgmental, and that's something I've noticed.
1: Mm.
2: And
1: you're going to show up to the bar, and it's just going to be his mom. The fact that he thinks there's something about you that will cause them to not like you gives me red flags, but our listeners are way better at this than me. We'll throw this out to them, get you some feedback tomorrow, and decide if you should love them or list them, okay?
2: Okay, perfect. I appreciate it.
1: All right, team, you know what to do. At the Brew Show or call me. Love them or list them. How would you navigate this situation?
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0: few missed. Love them or list them. A few minutes ago, Samantha called saying her boyfriend told her, hey, before you meet my friends, just know they might not like you. They're pretty harsh. And that's setting off red flags. What do you think that means?
1: I think he's preparing her that he's going to choose his friends over her.
0: Oof. That's a deep cut. I didn't even think of that.
1: Yeah.
0: What do you think? What's your feedback for? We'll let her know tomorrow if she should love them or list them. Send that my way at The Bruce Show.

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tail ending. 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Extra time. 110th minute. Marco Materazzi, the Italian defender, said something to Zidane. We still don't know exactly what. Zidane walked a few paces, turned, and drove his shaved head into Materazzi's chest. The Italian collapsed. The red card came out. Zidane walked past the championship trophy on his way to the tunnel and didn't look at it. Italy won on penalties. The final image.

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Caribbean girl, me know for tick, me know for top. 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Yeah. Anything him say, them girl, I do it like it's tax. 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
1: Ladies and gentlemen,
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1: They arrived in Germany under a cloud. Hachipoli, the match fixing scandal, had just broken in Italy, threatening to demote Juventus and disgrace the league. Several squad members faced charges back home. Coach Marcello Lippi turned isolation into fuel. Italy played pragmatically, ruthlessly. Goalkeeper Gianluigi Buffon conceded just 2 goals all tournament, 1 penalty, 1 own goal. They beat Germany in the semifinal at extra time. Fabio Grosso curling home a beauty in the final minute. Then France in Berlin. Penalties. Grosso again. The last kick. Trezeguet missed. Italy's 4th World Championship. The squad lifted the trophy and dedicated it to the country, to the league, to the friends back home waiting for verdicts.
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1: We are having a conversation, and a lot of times we forget a person's name within seconds after meeting that person.
2: It's like my brain deliberately does that to me.
1: Yeah.
2: It'll be like, I'm going to forget this immediately. Ha, ha, ha.
1: So you're in that conversation, and then you forget their name. Then what do you call that person? Like when you're wrapping up the conversation.
2: Bro.
1: Okay. A lot of guys, they will go with that. Might even be, you know, somebody that you met, you know, a few weeks back or something, and you see him at the gym or you see him out somewhere. Oh, I forgot that guy's name. So, hey, what's up, bro? Or, you know, when you are leaving, all right, dude, I'll catch you a little bit later. Some people said they even mentioned boss. They'll say, all right, boss man.
2: That's a weird one.
1: Is it?
2: Buddy or pal or friend?
1: Pal.
3: I say man.
1: All right, man.
3: Hey, man.
1: See you later.
3: What's up, man?
1: Okay. So Tom says, hey, pal.
3: Hey, pal.
1: I think that's so funny.
2: I don't think I would say, hey, pal, but yeah. I might be like, all right, see you later, pal.
1: What's so funny is Tom actually used that, and I thought he was serious for a while. When he would wrap up his emails, he would end it with, your pal, Tom.
2: That comes from a story from long ago.
1: Oh, okay.
2: I went out a different partner. I call it the good old days, but a guy named Tim and I worked together.
1: Right.
2: And so one Christmas, we got tore up drunk and did our Christmas show on the radio. We did this prank on each other. We're like, listen, I got you a card. Read it. And we didn't give him a card.
1: Oh, okay.
2: So he's had to make stuff up.
1: Uh-huh.
2: So he was like, hey, Tim, it's been great being your friend, your pal, Tom. And that's just what he made up because he couldn't think of anything. So that your pal, Tom, became my signature for a long time.
1: That's very interesting. It's been fun throughout your career just to get your emails to say your pal. And that he'll even send that to the boss sometimes.
2: It's like on a signature. Yeah.
1: So, you know, with the conversation, you forget the person's name. Most guys do go with bro. They go with dude. They go with man, like Cato said. And now, what do the girls, what do they say? Like, you're in a conversation, Tori, with, you know, one of your buds, you forget their name
3: or
1: whatever.
3: One of your pals.
1: One of my buds. Yeah. And you

0: you want to wrap the conversation up. A lot of girls say they just go with, all right, girl, I'll see you later.
1: Yep.
0: Or you will say that like you've, you know, been a couple of weeks. Hey, girl.
1: Yeah.
0: Because you forgot the name. That's the main one that most girls use. Any other one that you can think of? Because they have a couple mentioned here, which I thought was interesting.
1: I had a lady who would always say, it's so good to see you, lady. And I just thought that was cute. So I stole that from her. I'll be like, hey, lady.
0: All right, lady.
1: I just feel like it's so fancy.
0: Okay. A hun was mentioned. All right, hun, I'll see you a little bit later. Which I thought was weird.
1: No, that's like that's a Southern thing. I don't do it because I feel like it doesn't seem genuine.
0: Mm-hmm.
1: Okay, hun. Like, it seems weird for me.
2: Not,
1: it doesn't fit for me, but yeah, people do that one.
0: All right, babe, which I thought was also kind of weird.
1: Yeah, I mean, I'm not going to call. I can't even remember your name, but I'm going to call you babe.
2: Yeah.
1: That seems odd.
2: Unless she like looks like a pig.
0: Yeah. Okay.
3: That's not good. Yeah.
0: And then the side note from hun was honey. All right, honey, catch you a little bit later. Which is, I thought, another one that was kind of weird. Girls don't have as many names to say to another girl when they forget their name.
3: Bro is actually pretty common. My kids, they use bro for anybody.
0: Okay.
3: And my son will call my daughter bro anytime they're goofing around.
1: That's this generation's version of dude.
3: Mm-hmm.
1: Millennials, we were dude. Everybody was dude.
0: Okay.
1: Gen Z, everybody's bro.
0: Now, it's kind of interesting that you use the thing lady now. Because what if you just took that and ran with it and went like, okay, woman, I'll check you a little bit later. All right, female.
1: Yeah.
0: That would be kind of weird.
2: I walked into a restaurant one time, me and some friends, and we've been to this restaurant before, and the lady, I guess she ran the place. She would always go, hey, man.
0: Uh-huh.
2: We would come in, and I'm like, she just do that to us? Well, this family came in behind us, and she goes, and she had a little baby, and the woman, she goes, hey, man, hey, lady, hey, baby. And I'm like, I guess that's just, call them out, man, lady, baby.
0: There you go. And if they had the dog, hey, dog.
2: Hey, puppy.
3: Dog is actually one you can use.
2: What's up, dog?
3: Hey, dog.
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1: 47% of women age 18 to 34 say that this would be a deal breaker in a relationship, and that is if their friends didn't like their man.
2: Yeah.
1: Yeah, it's important. You got to make sure that they like you guys.
3: A deal breaker for the man or the friends?
2: For the person,
1: for
2: the girl.
1: For the person, like, because her friends are not on board with her dating this guy.
2: You said what percentage?
1: 47%.
2: So that means 53 don't care. Because I was going to bring up that there are some women who specifically will get a guy that their friends don't like out of some kind of rebellion.
4: It depends on why they don't like them. If it's a valid reason, you should probably listen to them.
1: You should.
4: If it's just like a petty thing, but probably not.
2: Sometimes they don't listen even though they should.
4: True.
2: And that's both sides.
1: How many times, though, you finally break up with them, like, she's like, well, why didn't y'all tell me? It's like, we've been trying to tell you the whole time.
4: Or they're like, girl, we knew you weren't going to listen.
2: Well, it's true. We've had friends before that we've told. I mean, we literally had one buddy who we had seen his girlfriend out when places she shouldn't have been doing, things she shouldn't have been doing, and he stayed with her. They got married, and now they're divorced because he had no business being with her to begin with.
1: Well, when it comes to boyfriends, it is important to always get the approval of her friends, too. And, you know, you need to be intentional about that. Go ahead and buy them a drink every once in a while, or, you know, buy them an appetizer. I think that's kind of good. Be nice to them. That's another good thing to do.
3: Well, yeah.
1: But why do your friends not like your boyfriend? It's your fault. If you don't want your friends to hate him, don't be talking smack about him all the time.
3: Right.
1: Yeah, if you go out and you're talking bad, that ain't good. Your friends are right about him, and you just don't listen. They're actually angry at you because they keep telling you that he's no good, and you still keep choosing him. That's another reason why your friends don't like your boyfriend, and jealousy sometimes. It's like, man, he's attractive, and I don't have a boyfriend. That's just pathetic, though, ain't it?
3: Right.
1: So, who has influence on whether you dump a guy or not? 36% is the girlfriends. Your girlfriends are making a big impact when it comes to who you date.
4: I can honestly say I am overly stubborn, so I don't know that it would ever truly impact me, but I would be the one after we break up to go, oh, yeah, now it all makes sense.
2: I feel like, too, it depends on the person, because some people ditch their friends as soon as they get in a relationship, and that's pretty common. So a lot of times the friends don't have as much input as you expect.
1: Well, you still have your girls not out every once in a while, don't you? You got to vent sometimes.
4: Depends, though, if you've alienated yourself.
1: Well, we're not talking about that.
2: Well, that's quite a bit, because sometimes guys are especially bad about this, too. They kick all their friends to the curb when they fall in love with someone.
1: I think they do that for 3 months, then they come back because they're like, okay, now it's, I got to get a break from this person.
4: The newness has worn off.
1: Yes, the honeymoon has worn off.
2: Maybe it's just you.
1: So 36% of girlfriends are the reason why you break up with a guy. 26% of people said your mom or family members don't like the guy.
4: See, now my mom would never directly say anything because she's like, the harder I push, the more stubborn you're going to be about it. But there was one guy in particular I dumped in high school. And she said, I have never been happier in my life to see him go.
2: Yeah, my parents were amazingly good at not getting involved in my love life, even when they probably should have, and told me, like, this person's not good for you. But I did have one ex who tried to be friends with my mom afterwards, and she didn't have anything to do with that. She was like, nope.
4: I had a mom who tried to stay friends with me afterwards, and I was like, we should probably not see each other anymore.
2: It's me. It's not you.
1: Well, how do you tell a friend that she's dating a big O-0? You got to break it to her gently. That's one way to do it. Sometimes she will listen if you are gentle enough and don't hurt her feelings. They say bring up the future. Make her think about, you know, how the future is going to look with this person. Like, you know, is she really going to waste her time? And, you know, what's your kids going to look like? What do you think, you know? Start doing stuff like that.
4: Could you imagine sitting over drinks and they pull out an AI-generated photo of your future kids?
1: Yeah.
4: And they're like, is this what you want?
1: You can do that. You can do that, though, now. You get the two pictures and it shows what your baby's going to look like.
2: No, it doesn't. It shows what they think your baby's going to look like.
1: I know.
2: It's not real.
1: It is to me. Okay, they say also strength in numbers is always good. You can have a little intervention when you bring the girls together and say, hey, we want to talk to you for a second about this guy and some of the things we feel like he's doing.
3: You better be careful.
4: Yeah.
3: Because you'll lose friends that way.
1: Well, timing is everything, too. They say there's a place and a time for everything. Don't wait for the preacher to say, speak now, forever hold your peace. And go, hey, we got something to say over here, us girls. You don't want to do that. They say it's hard to find the right time, but the sooner the better in relationships, because you don't want to draw.

0: it out. And if you see something fishy, you want to tell them. And then finally, don't go behind her back. Bad mouthing her boyfriend or confronting him in private is not a way to do it. You know, you're going up. And then the guy's like, man, your friends are crazy. They're all seven of them. They came and they jumped on top of me and told me that I'm not good for you.
1: And that's a way to do it, too. Have your girlfriends gang up on him and run him out of town.
2: Run him out of town.
0: Yeah. But if they're, you know, if they are all coming and confronting him, that ain't a good thing either.
1: No.
2: You know what, though? Get evidence when you can. Show up with receipts. If you're saying there's something fishy going on, show up with photos. Show up with videos. Have screenshots, whatever you need. You are a detective to protect your friend.
0: There you go.
3: Don't always work, though, because we did, man. We showed up with pictures and everything. We didn't take them, but they were like at a radio station thing where the promotions people had taken pictures, and so we left some of them on his desk.
1: And he remained friends with you guys.
3: Yeah, he did. Yeah, well, and we didn't exactly tell him that we put the pictures there.
1: Oh.
0: Yeah, we didn't do that.
3: We just put them on the desk.
2: So, she didn't sign
3: them. It kind of looks like the promotions person might have been just sharing pictures from the thing that happened to include his fiance in them. And well, she was at a club doing some things.
1: Sneaky way to do it, I guess.
3: It was sneaky, but it was it didn't work.
0: Yeah, you know what's so funny is he didn't even say that he saw the pictures. You know what I'm saying? Like, we put them on there. We know he saw them, but he didn't confront us. Like, hey, did you see these pictures?
3: I don't know if he knew we put them there or not.
1: You think he even looked at them?
3: He didn't have a choice but to look at them.
0: He did. Yeah. We're such good friends.
3: Yes. We tried to be.
0: Yeah.
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0: Hey, good morning. This is the Hawk and Tom Show. It is 5:55. Going to be partly sunny today. Later on, a high of 84.
1: Okay, folks, so here's the deal. The new James Bond movie is coming out, and there are people talking about it right now, and a lot of folks are discussing who should play the next James Bond and how the franchise should evolve, because apparently people are wanting James Bond to be a little more woke now.
0: Oh, you know what? Maybe we should have Madea.
2: Yes!
0: Madea Bond.
2: I love it.
0: Yeah. It's Bond. Madea Bond.
1: Well, they want to attract the Gen Z audience to James Bond. So they're saying that some of the things may change, like the new catchphrase may be Bond. James Bond. Don't forget to like.

0: I can subscribe.
1: smash that like button.
0: They say also he won't be able to drive the Aston Martin because he will need an electric vehicle to appease the environmentalists.
1: Well, it's going to take away from it a little bit.
2: He pulls up and says, wah, yeah. That little weird EV sound.
0: and instead of Dr. No, they say there's going to be Dr. No Cap. Because of the phrase no cap. Anyway.
1: Yeah. It's been a while since I watched the James Bond movies, but he was a bad guy. I remember that.
3: I have never seen one James Bond movie.
0: Oh, never, wow. Ever?
3: Never.
0: Yeah. Ever?
3: I just
0: sorry,
3: have never been.
0: Sorry, Miss Jackson.
3: Never. Never been interested. It just had
0: that's
3: never
0: a shame because they really
3: me.
0: Are pretty cool.
2: Highly suggest watching the Pierce Brosnan ones. He is just. Chef's kiss.
0: Sean Connery was awesome, too.
2: Nah.
0: Roger Moore was no slouch.
1: Well, Daniel Craig's the latest guy. You don't like him?
2: I mean, I'm sure he's a nice guy. He's just not Bond in my head. Bond, for me, is Pierce Brosnan. Tall, mysterious, very attractive, and an accent.
1: Pierce Brosnan now needs to use Gold Bond.
2: You better go on somewhere. Don't talk about Pierce Brosnan.
0: That's 111 now.
2: I don't care.
0: Okay. They say that his new number is going to instead of be a James Bond 007, it's going to be James Bond 0067.
1: Oh, 67.
0: Yeah. And he has a license to vibe. So, they say that he faces his biggest challenge yet in this movie, which is writing in cursive. And instead of a tuxedo, he wears pajamas and Crocs.
1: All right, yeah.
2: You know, other than the Crocs, that seems a lot more practical. How is he fighting in those suits? And they never crease.
1: I know.
2: It's amazing.
1: You'd think he'd rip his pants once or twice, because those tuxedo pants get tight sometimes, you know, when you had to dress it up and go to a wedding or go to a prom. It's like, man, these are so tight.
0: Well, they say that all the entertainment magazines and the online sites are saying, like, this actor is the front runner. And then the next week they come back and say, no, we're sorry. It was just someone who walked in front of a tuxedo store because it looked like him. It's like it constantly changes. Yeah. They're constantly telling us it's a new person in the run.
1: Well, they've been trying to figure out even to have a woman as the Bond.
0: Yes.
1: Not a Bond girl this time, but for a woman to actually be the lead role as James Bond. Well, not Jamesina Bond.
2: She'd be Jennifer.
0: Jennifer
1: or Bond.
0: Jamie. They say that Bond fans are impossible to please. Half of them want him to stay the same forever, like Tory with Pierce Brosnan.
1: Yeah.
0: The other half wants him to be a vegan hacker who cries during therapy. So you're trying to please the Gen Z crowd, and it's not easy.
3: I just think, based on what I think, is that the people that watch the James Bond movie are not the woke people.
0: Right.
3: So to change him to be a woke person or even change him to be a woman, I think it's going to hurt the
1: Cato, you don't have any say-so about any James Bond or Bond movie until you watch at least one.
3: I just said I believe the audience for James Bond are not woke people.
1: I'm just saying that you can't have an opinion until you, you know.
3: Oh, I can always have an opinion.
0: It's America. We can have opinions about stuff we don't know anything about if we want to.
3: I'm not woke. I get an opinion.
0: All right.
1: We need to wake him up,
3: y'all. I barely wake up.
0: They say that basically if you play James Bond, you've got to try to seduce every woman you see while ordering a martini, then jump out of a helicopter, deliver a pun, and cause $14 million in property damage.
1: Yeah.
0: That's pretty much your job.
1: That's all the movies are. Same thing.
3: Isn't this the same as Mission Impossible?
0: Kind of. A little bit. This was here way before Mission Impossible.
3: Oh, I know that. Well, I don't know.
1: Mission Impossible, though, you got five or six people doing it because that's a really impossible mission. With James Bond, you just got him.
2: But is it impossible? Because somehow he always makes it possible.
1: He does.
2: So they really should. Rename it. Mission, actually kind of possible.
1: Yeah, I think so.
0: Well, they say every James Bond actor becomes the sexiest man alive the second they're cast. And before then, it was like, oh, that actor is looking tired. And then afterwards, it's like, he could park a car with his eyebrows.
1: Yeah.
0: Whatever
1: like
0: that means. But they do keep updating with the times. The old Bond gadgets were cool spy stuff like exploding pins and laser watches. And now it's going to be like the villain will be like, I'm going to destroy the world. And James Bond's be like, I actually tracked you with an air tag and we know where you are right now.
1: Yeah.
0: So it's a little bit more difficult to come up with that new technology to impress us. But I think that it's kind of interesting, too, because when we watch James Bond, we all feel like we could have been James Bond while we're eating shredded cheese over the sink at night.
3: I felt like I'm more of an Austin Powers.

0: person.
1: Yeah, you could be, yeah, baby.
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0: B93.7, good morning. It's the Hawk and Tom Show. Partly sunny for your crank call Thursday. A high today of nearly 90. Then tomorrow, 70. We're dropping 30 degrees. Oh, 20 degrees. It's going to be a pretty big swing there. So be sure to plan for that tomorrow. Right now, it's a 10 minutes after 6.
1: Well, we've been talking about showers and correct way to do things in the shower. And Tom was teaching us about a washcloth in the shower. Like, how many people use washcloths? And I guess 50% of people said they wash themselves with their hands, their bare hands.
2: Every part.
1: 31% use a loofah, and then 17% use a washcloth.
0: I mean, so bare hands. Oops.
1: Yeah. Okay. And then also, which way to face in the shower? We had that discussion.
0: It's like rotisserie chicken. You should be rotating around and getting everything.
3: That's what I do, and the water is basically at lava level, so I do feel like I'm getting a nice little browning.
4: But you have to do you have to raise your arms too, the rotisserie chicken way.
0: That's how you're rinsing off your pits.
1: Yeah. Okay. 57% actually admit to taking selfies in the shower. Like, yeah, are you posting those? I'm like, I don't see.
0: They are, whether they know it or not. It's going to the cloud. It's somewhere, and somebody at Apple's like, oh, there's another one.
1: All right. Cleaning the shower naked is common, and almost half of the shower users say that that's when they do it, when they are in the buff.
0: Well, sure.
1: They're cleaning their shower.
0: That makes a lot of sense.
1: Yeah.
0: But I don't take selfies while I'm doing it.
1: Well, I know you don't want to do that. But
0: I will say, if I'm ever passed out from the fumes and they have to come rescue me, EMS is in for a shock.
1: It is kind of crazy when you got bleach and all kinds of stuff trying to clean that gray out.
3: You walk out of that bathroom and you're like, oh, I am dizzy.
1: Yeah.
0: I'm like, who am I?
1: 46% of people wonder how white the tile would be if they actually cleaned it. 89% of shower users say they sing in the shower. 44% more women than men actually sing in the shower. So the girls are doing a lot more than the guys are.
3: Well, it's nice because for once I don't have to be main and backup vocals because the reverberation,
0: it's like
3: a whole girl band in there. I'm the Spice Girls.
4: Now, if I'm showering on the weekends and I can just relax, then I will think about other things.
1: Okay.
4: Otherwise, when I'm getting dressed for work, I'm having to get dressed and get here. I had to focus on what I'm washing.
0: You got to do like your routine or else you're like, oh no.
4: Yeah.
0: What did I do and what haven't I done?
4: Yeah. Mm-hmm.

0: I was in the shower yesterday, and I was half asleep, and I'm like, did I wash my hair or not? And I had to wash it just to be sure.
1: Mm-hmm. All right. 79% of us use a detachable shower head to blast our undercarriage. Why not?
0: I have one of those. You got to be careful, though, because the temperature of the water coming out of the shower head up there, it's 4 or 5 feet away from you or whatever.
1: Okay.
0: But when you take that nozzle and stick it right up your keister, it's a whole lot warmer because it hadn't had any air to cool it down.
2: I don't have one, but I don't like them because the times I have used them, I have soaked the ceiling. It has went over the shower door onto the floor. Mm-hmm. I'm just like a car wash. I'm slinging that wand everywhere.
3: I did the same thing because I was using it to shave my legs the other day because I didn't want to fully get in the shower. And I didn't pay attention, and the door was open, and I turn around, and the whole wall is soaked.
0: We actually had a flood downstairs whenever one of the kids was using one of those, and water started coming out the vents in our kitchen.
1: Oh, it's kind of like when your water hose, you know, you throw it over while you're washing your car, and it hits the sprayer, goes straight up.
2: Sprays your face.
1: It's getting weirder. This is Christy from TR. We appreciate you. And feel free to call in or text 1-800-360-937. She says, I hope someone else admits to this, but I blow my nose in the shower. It helps loosen things up.
3: I have a system. Hold on. If you, like, if you're struggling with allergies, you do nasal spray before you get in the shower, turn on a really hot shower, and then that heat will kind of like work with the nasal spray. I'm telling you, you'll feel better the next day.
0: I got a special washcloth that hangs up in the corner, and it's a handkerchief. Now, I don't blow into it. No. I do a farmer blow.
2: Yeah.
0: But then I kind of wipe everything off good to make sure there's nothing left.
1: So, because it just goes down the drain. With the farmer blow, where you hold one side of your nose. Okay. Yeah.
3: Why don't you just rinse your face off after instead of using a washcloth?
0: I do both. I use the washcloth to make sure anything big has gotten, and then I rinse my face off to
1: told
0: get any
1: it's gonna get
0: residue.
1: Weirder, y'all.
2: I pee in the shower, too.
1: Oh, well, yeah. And more people than I thought once you did that.
2: I'm sorry.
1: Like 74% of people do that.
2: Mm-hmm.
1: All right. People say they're eating snacks in the shower.
0: Yeah, I don't do that.
1: Okay. If I'm short on time, I have a 2-year-old. He hops in the shower with me.
0: You do? How do you have a 2-year-old jump in
1: the
0: shower?
1: That's the text we got in.
0: Oh, because I was wondering whose 2-year-old you were doing that with.
1: No. I remember doing that with my mom and dad. Yeah. I was at the right height there.
3: Okay.
2: Oh, my.
1: Yeah, I know.
0: That explains a whole lot.
1: Tiffany from Easley says she does a little dance party in the shower.
3: Okay. Be careful, girl. It gets slippery.
1: It does, don't it? Okay. All right, Sheila from Fountain End says, the weirdest thing I do is I defrost chicken in my shower for dinner.
2: Gross.
1: But, yeah.
3: That's how you get salmonella.
2: Gross.
0: I'm with you, Tori.
3: I have questions.
1: Well, you got a frozen chicken, you just defrost it in the shower.
2: What kind of soap does she use? A beef bouillon?
1: I don't know.
2: Chicken bouillon? Yeah. Cube? Just rub the cube?
1: Yeah. What flavor of Dove is that? All right. 1-800-386-0937. We're just seeing you do in the shower.
4: Yeah, when I get in the shower, I bathe my dog and my cat in the shower, which may not seem super weird, but I also feel like they get really anxious, so I also, you know, sing to them while I bathe them.
0: Okay.
1: You sing to your dog?
0: So I bathe my dog in the shower, too. It's easy. You've got the little spray thing that comes off the wall and can spray him down.
2: While you're in it.
0: While I'm in it.
1: Okay.
0: But I wouldn't think you could do a cat in a shower.
1: Yeah, I mean, cats don't like baths, do they?
3: You could shut that shower door, and then they can't get out.
0: Then the cat can just kill you in one space.
4: Actually, my cat really does love taking showers. So
0: wow.
4: It's weird. Huh.
0: Well, that's a bonus because, man, most cats don't seem like they do.
1: Yeah.
0: you don't do the cat and the dog at the same time, do you?
4: That gets a little tricky.
0: Okay.
1: Wow. What songs do you sing? Like,
4: sometimes it'll be a top 10 hit, or sometimes it'll just be like a nursery rhyme or something, just to keep them entertained.
0: You Are My Sunshine, something like that.
2: I can't think of any shower songs.
1: Okay. Well, we love you. Thanks for sharing your story this morning.
4: Thanks so much.
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6: My name is Deborah Gutsy. I'm from Tennessee. I'm from the 1900s. I just think you gotta say it. Like, the world is so future now, and I feel in the way of it. Hotels are futuristic. Like, you go, you take a shower, the shower is enclosed, but now a lot of hotels have half a glass, and water gets on the floor. And that's the future. That's what the future.

future. That's what they want. And, you know, I would like a whole glass. They do half a glass because I'm still alive. So they're like, they don't want to hear me going, where's the glass at? So they do half a glass. And then the future, the floors are always wet. Every floor. I mean, I think I'm 44. My daughter's 11. When she's my age, it will be 2057. I don't even believe that's a real year. My movies didn't go that high in fake years. How am I going to talk to someone from 2057? I have more in common with a pilgrim.

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3: 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All right, 6:23 now. Sunshine for you a little bit later on. A high of 87 degrees, and we had such fun with group therapy, talking about weird things people do in the shower. And man, there's some super weird ones. We're gonna play one song. You'll hear some funny calls this morning.

0: Hey, good morning. This is the Hawk and Tom Show at B93.7. That's Taylor Swift, 627. Now going to be sunny later on, a high of 87. Stumbled on a fun topic of weird things you do in the shower, keeping it family friendly. And it is hilarious.
1: Okay, so mine is kind of unusual, but when I go grocery shopping, I always get a lot of like fruits and vegetables and, you know, just general produce stuff.
0: Okay.
1: And then when I get home, I just find it so much easier to wash all of the fruit and vegetables just like in a little colander in the shower versus like the kitchen sink.
2: That's completely normal.
0: Wait a minute.
2: I don't think anyone else does
0: okay,
2: that.
0: Okay, so you jump in the shower and you're taking a shower too and washing your vegetables, or you're just putting them underneath the... That came out wrong.
1: I put them like in a little colander or like a
2: okay. So you just hold it under the water.
0: Oh, okay. I thought you were crawling in there with your shampoo and head and shoulders and everything and getting everything washed.
3: I just feel like they're no longer organic.
2: I saw a lady on the internet who puts hers in her dishwasher and puts vinegar in the soap slot.
0: Oh, wow.
2: And it rinses them off.
0: That's weird.
2: I think your idea is actually better than the dishwasher.
3: There's a sink in the kitchen.
2: I know, right? Yeah.
0: You know what? And it's got a sprayer on it most of the time.
2: Yeah.
0: Now, next time, I'm just going to dump mine like in the tub with the kids. Like, hey, wash these fruits and vegetables, kids.
2: I'm not coming to your house.
0: All right, that's weird. All right, thanks for calling.
1: Thanks.
0: All right, what's the weirdest thing you do in the shower?
4: I smoke cigarettes in the shower, and my wife hates it.
2: Isn't that hard?
3: Just keep your head above water.
4: I've got it down to a science. That bothers her because she's finding ashes and all her cut stuff, you know?
2: Well, you got to rinse the ashes away for sure.
0: Yeah, well, I mean, honestly.
3: Hey, she doesn't rinse her hair off the wall.
2: That's true, kid.
0: So she's finding, like, cigarette butts and stuff in the shower?
4: Not so much a butt, but, like, definitely gets a little ashy sometimes. I leave that behind. But...
3: Oh, there is a butt in the shower.
0: And you do get ashy sometimes. You want to put lotion on your knees and stuff.
2: Oh, gosh.
0: That's kind of weird.
2: That's interesting.
0: I mean, you kind of got to have it if you have to have one in the shower. Not calling you out or anything.
4: Yeah, I should probably cut back maybe a bit.
2: You know, I can see it, though. You got that rail around the top where you could just set it and let it sit there and burn down.
0: Yeah.
2: That's some extreme habit right there, brother.
0: Yeah, all right. Well, that's a weird one. Thanks for calling.
4: Take care, guys.
0: All right, we're talking about weird things to do in the shower. What's your story?
5: My husband makes fun of me because I shower with our blinds.
0: Open?
5: Like, that's how I clean them, our window blinds. I take them down and I shower with them.
2: Oh, wow, Tori. I was like, oh, I could see why he would get mad at that.
6: But now I'm thinking, that's kind of brilliant.
0: Yeah.
3: I don't know. Showering with them? At least throw them in the tub.
2: Well, they're made of plastic these days.
5: So you kind of need to stand up with them. So
0: exactly. You got to open them up and get that water in between every little blind there.
3: Have your husband come and open and close them.
2: All right.
0: You're flashing him.
2: I thought it was weird, but it does make some sense. But do you just hang them back up and let them dry out?
5: I mean, I don't do all of them at the same time. I do like one or two a week.
0: That would be pretty weird.
6: That would be a long shower. Every single blind in the house.
2: Oh, yeah. That would be crazy.
0: Do you rinse and repeat after it's done? All right. We love you. Thanks for sharing that weird one with us.
5: Love y'all.
0: We're talking about weird things to do in the shower. What's your story?
7: Well, you guys were talking about the shower beer.
0: Oh, where people drink beer in the shower, yeah.
7: Yeah, I got a little bit different. I got the shower whiskey. I got whiskey bottles next to my shampoo and whiskey in the shower.
2: What you got's a drinking problem.
0: So what are you doing? You just loosening up like after a long day, or do you?
7: Yeah, just, you know, take a shy, take a swig, you know.
2: Before work, probably.
3: Oh, just don't get that in your eyes. That'll burn.
0: Boy, yeah.
2: Okay. Wow. Now, are you single or are you married?
7: I'm married.
2: Wow. So your wife goes for that.
7: Yeah, she's all right with it. I mean, I don't do it every day, but when I'm feeling it, you know.
6: I mean, she's got.

0: vodka on her side, so it's fine.
1: Pretty much.
2: You know what, though? If your whiskey cabinet is your shower, that's pretty weird.
3: I told you that my friend's wife bought him a cup holder that goes in the shower.
2: Okay, yeah.
3: So he can have his beer right there while he showers.
2: I reckon.
4: Okay. Yeah, a beer is one thing. Wow.
2: Okay.
4: All right, well, good for you, man. You're living your fullest life.
2: I will say it'll weird me out if you get like one of those big kegs and sit it inside of your shower. You have like one of those tap dispensers.
3: Right next to your shower.
2: Yeah. All right. Well, thanks for sharing your story this morning. We love you.
1: Yeah, thank you, guys.
2: All right, we're talking about weirdest thing you do in the shower. What's your story?
5: So I actually heard the woman who called in about washing her vegetables in the shower.
2: Yeah, yeah, it was a good one.
5: I don't think that's a bad idea. I actually take it one step further. I pull the drawers out of my refrigerator, and because they don't fit in the sink, so I take them in the shower and get those done in the shower.
4: Not even at your house.
2: The old deli drawer. You want a turkey sandwich?
4: What's his hair?
2: Oh.
5: Don't knock it till you try it, because it is easier and it's clean. I mean, like, I do it and get them out of there before I do myself in the shower.
4: Okay, thank God.
5: I need room.
0: Not gonna lie, I was thinking it was a good idea until y'all started bashing it, and then I was like, oh, yeah, that's terrible.
2: Next time, just get the old oven racks out, too. Might as well scrub them down in the shower. Bake some brownies.
3: Oh, my.
2: All righty. Well,
0: oh, my gosh.
2: That's funny.
0: I just got it.
2: Thank you for calling this morning.
5: Thank you.
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0: 93.7. Good morning. This is the Hawk and Tom Show. And tell you what, if you are looking for something for your kids to do this summer, we've got the answer because they have the monthly membership at Big Air in Greenville and Spartanburg. 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
1: 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It's 6:39 now. Sunshine heading our way a little bit later on, but rain overnight, they're saying. And it looks like it's 6:39 now. Coming up, do you have a noisy coworker? We'll talk about them behind their backs.

0: B93.7, good morning. This is the Hawk and Tom Show. It's a crank call Thursday, partly sunny for your Thursday. It's going to be about 90 today, but get this, 70 tomorrow. So cooling off quite a bit for tomorrow. Right now, it is 6:47.
1: Well, is your coworker driving you crazy?
0: This morning.
1: Which one?
0: Tori.
1: Okay.
0: She is in rare form this morning.
2: Okay.
1: Well, is it her voice? Is that annoying?
0: No.
1: Okay.
2: Because I've been told it is.
1: That's the research that I have. A study said the sound of a coworker's voice is more likely to be distracting and annoying than the sound of a machine.
3: Yes, like chalk, like nails on a chalkboard.
1: They found that sound privacy tops visual privacy and also temperature in the office as the most annoying aspect of working around other people.
0: I could see if someone had an irritating voice and if they were loud and obnoxious in the cubicle next to you, that could get on your nerves.
1: Okay, or if one that talks a lot.
2: Mm-hmm. What would we know about that, Thomas? Yeah.
0: I don't think you have room to talk today.
1: They said that a coworker's voice can be more annoying than anything like even a wappa wappa of an off-balance fan, you know, like a fan that's off-balance or something that's annoying in the background.
3: That could be soothing at times. You can get on beat sometimes. I make up songs. Wagga, wagga, wagga, wagga, wagga.
1: Also of a faucet dripping. A coworker's voice is more annoying than that sound in dead silence. Yes.
2: That's so tough.
3: Yep.
1: Weighing it out right now. And they say, obviously, best solution for

0: The problem is just respecting your neighbor, being polite, keeping your conversations as low as possible, and also just stop talking.
1: But you know, you got those people that get on their cell phone and they're just loud.
2: Yeah.
1: Like,
2: yeah.
1: You don't have to be. Sometimes I feel like I'm loud answering the phone.
2: You
1: here.
2: Are. It's
1: but you know why? Because people call from their cars, and I guess I hear the air outside their car, you know, that I feel like I have to speak up because they're on a speakerphone.
2: Right.
1: I don't know, but.
3: Well, also, we're usually talking, which doesn't help you.
1: No. No,
2: we're talking louder because he's talking louder.
1: Yeah, and I talk louder because y'all talk louder.
3: It's so rude that you're trying to do your job when we're trying to have a conversation. Yeah.
0: They also say another alternative is pink noise and or white noise. And pink noise is a type of sound that can help improve sleep, focus, and stuff like that, like the waves crashing and all that repetitive waves, stuff like that. Also, the white noise is more like a hissing or fan noise, not one that's going wappa, wappa, wappa, but right. Just a fan noise in the background.
3: Wah.
0: So, you know, you hear your neighbor over there, you're in a cubicle, just turn up that fan. Put a box fan in your cubicle.
3: You're over there with a whole, like, parka on freezing, but you're like, at least I don't hear Tina anymore.
0: Exactly.
2: Who's yeah. Tina?
3: I don't know.
2: She's loud.
0: There's something to be said for common courtesy and respecting your coworker's space, especially in a cubicle area.
2: I don't think a lot of the people that talk a lot realize they do.
1: Right.
2: And like, my wife will get on phone with some of her friends, and she'll be talking, and yeah. I'll be listening to them tell, because she'll get on speaker, and I'll hear the other side of the story, yeah. and I'm like, get to this point of this already. And then they'll be like, oh, and you know, I was talking about Frank, and he was, oh, did you know Frank is seeing so-and-so now? And you're like, this has nothing to do with the story. Tell us what you were going to tell us.
3: We have ADD. We yes. take 10 side roads before we get to our final destination
2: I
3: of communication.
2: I get so frustrated. I'm like, please take it off speakerphone.
3: It frustrates us, too, but we can't stop. It.
0: Well,
3: it just keeps
0: please
3: happening.
0: Keep that in consideration when we're eavesdropping out there. We want to know yeah. the story, and we want to know it fast.
3: Could you imagine you're on the phone with someone, and you hear someone on like the other aisle of the grocery store be like, just get to the point.
0: Yeah.
2: They need that.
0: No.

0: Hey, good morning. This is the Hawk and Tom Show, 657. Going to be partly sunny today, high of 87. Well, if you're visiting a foreign country now, there's supposedly a new tale that you are an American.
1: Okay. I mean, I think there's a lot of them.
0: Well, probably so.
1: Usually we're loud, we're fat, we're rambunctious, we tip, all that stuff.
0: This is your perfect smile that you have. They're saying that foreigners notice Americans' great smiles, and it's creeping them out a little bit.
1: Really? Because their smiles creep us out a little bit with their jagged teeth and missing ones.
0: That's, you know, in England.
1: Britain is known for that.
0: Yeah. So, but now, you know what, Tom? You have great, perfect teeth now.
1: Thank you. I appreciate it to my dentist, Dr. Meyer. He's done a great job.
0: Well, they'll say things like, your teeth are so white, or they are really, really straight. So that's got to be in England. They're like, that's unusual. You have straight, white teeth.
1: That's weird that that creeps them out, because it looks great.
0: Yeah, okay, but sometimes I guess they're saying that you go overboard. They say the cosmetic dentistry industry is booming now and could surpass

0: That's like $20 billion here this year.
1: If you could light a room at night with your teeth, it's gone too far.
0: Sometimes, it's kind of like when you do the plastic surgery. The girls that get like their lips too poochy or too, you know, they put the Botox or whatever
1: in there. Or the cheeks, the big cheeks where it pulls
0: and
1: then, it. And noticeable,
0: your eyes get very squinty.
1: Mm-hmm.
0: Yeah. Is that because sometimes you go a little bit too far with the plastic surgery?
1: And it's not attractive once you reach that level.
2: Okay, well, if my teeth are so bright it can light the room, then Cato, when we lose power, don't come looking for me.
3: You're kidding, right? Okay. I'm like, I'd be going to bed at night going, oh, this is handy.
2: What, Tom?
3: I would be going to bed at night going, this is handy.
2: Right?
3: I don't have to turn my phone light on.
2: Okay, can you open your mouth? I'm trying to get to the bathroom.
1: Yeah, just a little bit. I don't want to wake up too much.
0: And this is where there's a term in Europe called turkey teeth, which I'm like,
1: gobble.
0: I tried to Google some turkeys to see if they have any teeth.
1: That.
0: It mocks people who have cheap, overdone veneers that don't seem natural. Hmm. Now, my mom has a friend, and she has one of those things, and it's not even false teeth. It's like fake teeth that she bought on this internet site.
2: Oh, and like those Bubba teeth?
0: It's like that, but these makes her teeth perfect. Like, if she takes them out, she got about four teeth right there. But she puts them in, it looks like she's got, and you can tell they're fake.
3: Oh, man. Yeah. They look so good on the internet.
0: I know. The pictures look great. But they say that the smile looks just too perfect. That's something that, that gives them the ick factor.
3: I'm the opposite. A perfect smile is a turn on to me.
2: I see, and I grew up in the era of Britney Spears, who had quite literally the most perfect smile ever. So, to me, I was like, that's the goal. I want the Britney teeth.
0: Yeah. In Australia,
3: your teeth are about perfect, Tori.
1: Yeah, they look good.
0: Let me see.
3: They really are. I mean, they look good.
0: Did you have braces?
2: No. Yeah. I got a retainer or whatever it's called, the Invisalign, when I was older. But
1: don't you hate people that never had braces?
2: But you know what,
1: They were just born. I bet you had perfect teeth when you came out.
2: I did. I was like, hi, Mom. Smile. Look
3: Her
2: at all
3: mom
2: my teeth.
3: Was like, this hurts.
2: I was smiling while they were cutting the umbilical cord. I was like, can you get this? Thank you.
1: You just chewed it.
0: How were those perfect teeth? I've seen Cato's high school picture.
1: I wore braces for 4 years. Uh-huh. Plus, I had the thing in the roof of my mouth that stretched out my jaw. You remember that? I talked like this.
0: Yeah.
1: For a long, and I was in radio.
2: Is that why you're so mean?
1: Shut up.
0: Yeah, you know.
1: Yeah, like, I've always been self-conscious of my teeth.
0: And they do it differently now because my son got braces, and then they have that little retainer thing. And they say, they got some saying where you have to wear it for life.
3: Yeah, like, that's what they try to tell my kids, too. I'm like, I didn't do that.
0: I didn't either. I'm like, once I was done with my braces.
3: Mine fell under the bed, and I'd go to the dentist, and they'd be like, you're doing great with your retainer. I'm like, I don't even know where it is.
1: I still got mine, and I put it in not too long ago. It hurt.
0: Oh,
1: I guess my teeth have stretched out.
2: You better be careful, because I watched a video of someone who did that, and it cracked her teeth.
3: Oh, wow. Okay.
0: Mm-hmm. Yeah. I so wish I would have kept my headgear that they had. Like,
3: when why is that coming back?
0: No, it's not coming back. It's not a fashion statement, but it would be funny to go out right
1: Louis
0: now.
1: Louis Vuitton headgear.
0: And have somebody with that on their head, because it would be like two big wires that would come down and just stretch your big, because I was going to have buck teeth, you know.
1: Did they still even do that?
0: They don't,
3: I don't think so.
0: No, they don't do that at all now.
1: I've never seen,
0: when
1: I was growing up.
0: What I'm saying, it's funny.
1: Yeah.
0: What? You didn't see that?
1: I never saw that growing up.
0: They said, look, you know, and it had this big wire thing. It looked like an ant, you know, because they got them little things out back. So if you did that, if you wore those, like, they would say, hey, you need to wear those at school, too. And I'm like, I am not wearing those at school. But some of your friends would do that.
3: Oh, yeah, their parents would make them. We had a kid at church who wore that, and you're like, it's almost like the doctors were doing some secret experiment of psychology to see how bad a person could be ridiculed and still survive into adulthood.
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0: Graduating high school students. Yay. I went to Malden High's graduation last night, watched my son walk down the aisle. Yeah. It was a bittersweet moment. I was telling my wife on the way, I'm like, I remember when we were going to Brookwood for his kindergarten graduation.
1: Oh, yeah.
0: And thinking it was so funny that we were doing this because it wasn't really real. And then now here we are and it snuck up on us. But one of the things I noticed in the speeches that the salutatorian and the valedictorian gave is that they talked about some of the things in life that are embarrassing, like having to give the speech. The valedictorian actually said that whenever he found out he was valedictorian, he was like, oh no, I have to make a speech. You know, it's one of those things that can be very embarrassing.
1: Oh, I would have hated to have to do something like that.
0: Oh, don't worry, you were never at risk.
1: I know I wasn't, Tom.
0: I'm just saying, you didn't have to worry about it.
1: But you would think after my second year of 12th grade, they would have, you know, considered. I've been there. I was the longest kid there in class.
2: Yes, seniority.
1: Yeah.
2: You know, they should give a last place award, too.
0: Oh, boy.
2: Like in golf, when I was in the golfing tournament, I came in last and I still won something.
0: That would be good because if they had to give a speech, maybe some of the kids would work harder not to be last.
1: Yeah,
0: there would be a little battle at the bottom to try to avoid it.
2: I mean, you don't have to work hard at all to do that.
0: But to not be dead last, you would maybe work harder to try to get... not have to give that speech.
1: But could you imagine that speech if they really had that? Like, you know, I didn't hardly do any homework this year.
0: Go Mavs.
3: If I were that person, I would have been like, I didn't do any homework this year, and I'm right here graduating with you, valedictorian.
0: Well, like they say that public speaking is one of the things people feel embarrassed about, especially having to read something out loud. Like, if they give you something, you got to read it out loud to everybody.
1: I know my son, he was doing some speech in class the other day. He had 2 points off because of eye contact. He goes, oh, man, eye contact. Took 2 points off.
3: What?
1: Yeah.
3: Is it a public speaking class?
1: No.
3: Then what does it matter?
1: It was in just school. I mean, he was presenting a project or something.
3: Jeez.
0: It matters. When you do that in life, it's really good to have the experience and practice.
1: Yeah, because imagine, let's say he goes on and he gets a job and he's doing a presentation to, you know, everybody at this meeting and he has no eye contact.
3: I mean,
0: I hold you back.
2: It's ridiculous.
0: You got to learn to do it. If you don't, you're going to be sitting there and they're going to laugh at you when you give your presentation and no one's going to take you seriously or pay attention.
2: I'd ask for a meeting with a teacher and not give her eye contact during the meeting.
1: It's not his fault, man.
4: It runs his family.
1: He got that from his dad.
0: All right. Well, some of the other things that feel embarrassing and don't really have a good reason for it, trying to park in a tight space.
3: Do you ever just give up and leave?
0: Yeah, you're like, I don't want to do this. I think it's because you feel pressure to do it quickly.
3: Mm-hmm.
0: Like, if you could just take your time and get her in there, it'd be fine. But, like, on that sixth back out, people are judging you.
1: Yeah.
2: And I understand why there are still some stores that will not enlarge their parking space. Cars are getting bigger.
1: Yeah.
2: Parking spaces need to get bigger.
1: I ain't going
2: to
1: park by that Tahoe or Yukon. It's just taking too much space.
2: And that white van, that shady-looking white van, I keep waiting for somebody to grab me.
3: I know. Sometimes they got candy. I'm like, well, hang on. I'm coming. They're like, no, not you.
0: All right. Stretching on your own before a workout class or before you go running or something.
1: Yeah, that's weird.
0: It does feel odd.
3: Also, going for a run. Because you just walk outside and you're like, I guess I start now. And you just take off running.
0: Right.
3: It's kind of awkward if you think about it.
1: And when do you start?
3: Yeah. Like, do you start in like a brisk walk and then jog? Or you just walk outside and you're like, okay, pew.
1: It's at the bottom of the driveway by where the mailbox is when you start. You know, you walk to the mailbox and then all of a sudden that's your starting place. You didn't know that? That's the rules.
3: I overthink it.
0: Okay. This is one a lot of women get whenever they get pregnant is opening presents in front of other people. Of course, the holidays, too. But it is an awkward thing as you're tearing it open and everyone's just staring at you.
1: Yeah.
3: Well, it's extra awkward when you don't know what the gift is. Like, we got...
0: You opened it?
3: Yeah. It was some sort of, like, bread holder or something.
0: She still doesn't know what it is.
3: I really don't. And for some reason, I thought it was a planter. And I was like, yay, herb garden. And she's like, that's not... what it is.
1: As an adult, though, it is weirder when you're open. Even at Christmas sometimes, especially the families that go around and let one person open at a time.
2: Yes.
3: Yeah.
2: At least a couple of times I can remember I was at a family's Christmas that wasn't my family.
1: Yeah.
2: And they had gifts for me.
1: Uh-huh.
2: And I felt awkward. I'm like, I'm not even part of y'all's
1: family. No.
2: I'm blessed to be here.
1: Uh-huh.
2: But it was very weird for me to open up in front of their family.
1: Yeah.
0: All right. Embarrassed.

0: embarrassing things, coughing in a public place. You know, especially now after COVID, everyone turns and looks at you like, oh, what are you giving me? Get away.
1: If the music is loud enough or something, that's okay. Like at church, I do find myself suppressing because it's so quiet. You know, like if the pastor's saying something or if they're praying and I'm just dying, I'm like, can we sing, please? I got to cough.
2: You're like, can you get a little more passionate, yeah, preach? I'm dying. I need you to start yelling on that pulpit so I can cough.
3: You just got to go, hey, man. Oh, that hurt my throat.
1: Wow.
0: They say walking to the bathroom at a restaurant. Like you're making that walk down the hall and everyone knows where

0: down my dress. I looked at everybody like, I'm so sorry.
1: Was it pee?
0: Blowout, honey. Blowout.
1: Oh, and it was dripping in the restaurant?
0: I felt really bad.
2: Can I get my mashed potatoes without gravy? Hey,
3: at least it happened at an appropriate restaurant name, Nosedive.
0: Well, I came back out and that poor waitress was like, you know you could have walked through the outside, right? And I was like, I do now. I'm so sorry.
2: Yeah, that little hall. Yeah.
1: Wow.
0: Yeah, I know.
1: I don't think I ever want to go out to eat again.
0: Walk to the bathroom I've ever had.
1: All right. Well, finally, they say you're realizing the barista has memorized your coffee order.
3: Oh, yeah. They know mine. They know my face.
1: I'm pretty much that way at Hardee's in the morning. They know what I'm going to order. Yeah. I go up to the window. They're like, pull around. We got it.
2: See, that's nice. That's
1: I agree.
2: I love that. But the only thing that... when that happens, it's usually Bud Light, Fireball. Yes.
3: Oh, that's a bartender.
2: They know you walk in and it's sitting there when you get to the bar stool.
3: That means you got some issues.
2: Y'all do too.
3: Okay.
2: Hardee's guy.
3: But
2: Starbucks guy.
1: Alcoholic.
3: I can drink as much coffee as I want and not get pulled over.
2: Well, I do too.
3: Okay.
0: No, too much makes you a little jittery.
3: Yeah. You know how fast you're going? Yes, sir, I do.
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2: 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It's the Hawk and Tom Show. We got to say happy birthday to some of our friends. Presley and Bentley Bernstein are turning six today. Woo! Jill Medlin, Vince Floyd, Sherry Eberle, Ann Cochran, Lisa Moore, Shannon Lawless, Wendy Moore, Stephanie Lynn, and Michelle Faulkner. Happy birthday.
3: Okay, 728 now on the Hawk and Tom Show. Coming up, a crank call with Thelma Hollister. She's going to be hanging out with us this morning. She is redesigning her house.
4: Really?
3: She wants to change some things around. Her husband, Harold, has given her the go-ahead.
4: Wow.
3: And so she wants to redo the floors in her house. And we thought it'd be a great opportunity to call a florist.
4: Oh, my God.
3: They're specialists in that area, right?
4: Wow.
3: That's coming up next.

0: That's Bruno Mars, Lady Gaga, here on your Crank Call Thursday. It is 7:35 now. Going to be partly sunny today and a high of 87. Time for a crank call with Thelma Hollister. Well, her husband Harold has given her the go-ahead to do some redesigning of their home.
1: Well, some, like, updating.
0: Some updating, yes. Yeah. She's going to redesign the kitchen, a couple things. They want to put a new floor in. So we thought it'd be funny to have her call a florist because they are specialists at changing her linoleum floor into maybe a hardwood floor.
2: She's funny.
3: Here we go. Don't dress that house up, y'all. Yes, hello there. My name is Thelma Hollister, H-O-L-I-S-T-E-O, and I'm the grandmother of 13 lovely grandchildren.
4: Oh.
3: The reason I'm calling y'all is this design florist?
4: It is.
3: Oh, good. Have you been a florist long?
4: Yeah. About 20 years.
3: Oh, wow. That's great. Now, did you have to go to school for that?
4: No, I just watched, you know, somebody do it. I didn't actually go to school.
3: Oh, yeah. Yeah, I guess you're kind of like an under-apprentice.
4: Just an on-the-job training, I guess.
3: On-the-job training. Yeah, yes. The reason I'm calling you is...

0: My husband has given me the go-ahead to go ahead and redesign around the house.
1: Well, good.
0: Because I want to freshen things up around the house, and it's old and dreary inside, and I'm going to dress it up, girl. dress it up. That's what the younger generation says. Dress it on up. That's what I do when I go to church every Sunday. Dress it up, girls. If you can't lose the weight, dress it up. Anyway, in our kitchen now, we have linoleum floors. And I'm looking to do like a new revamp and just put in all hardwoods.
1: Yeah.
0: And I don't know like how much that would take to do something like that. I think it would change the look of the kitchen drastically.
1: Oh, yeah.
0: So I didn't know how much that would be to do something like that, to change the linoleum floors to hardwood floors.
1: Well, this is just an actual flower shop. We don't do, you know, like floors and stuff like that. Florist as in flowers.
0: So florist means that you put in and work on floors, right? Because you are a florist.
1: No. A florist is someone that works with flowers, you know, like for graveyards or grapevine wreaths or funerals.
0: I was just thinking when you say, because when you go to school for something like that, they say like a, you know, you are a dentist.
1: Right,
0: and because you work on dental stuff, and then let's say you're a psychiatrist. You work on psychiatry, and you got the tris on the backside of that.
1: Yeah.
0: And then you got gynecologists, and they work on the gynos.
1: Yeah.
0: So.
1: Well, florist is spelled different. It's F-L-O-R-I-S-T. It ain't F-L-O-O-R.
0: I'm a bit confused. So florist is not putting in flowers?
1: No, it's just a flower shop.
0: I feel so silly right now.
1: Oh, you're fine.
0: So florist is not putting in like linoleums and hardwoods?
1: No, ma'am.
0: Oh, no. The girls are going to laugh at this one.
1: Well, you're fine. Don't worry about it.
0: Please don't tell anybody I said that.
1: I won't.
0: No,
1: I won't.
0: You promise?
1: I promise.
0: Oh, I don't believe you. You're going to tell somebody.
1: No, I'm here by myself, so I ain't going to tell a soul.
0: So if I want to order flowers, I call you.
1: Yes, ma'am.
0: But if I want to redo my floors, I call...
1: Like a lumber place. Like, if you got the internet, just type in floors. You know, like, if you're wanting to go to hardwood floors, just type in hardwood floors.
0: That's what I did, and that's when I saw the florist. I must have been doing something wrong, dear. I tell you.
1: Well, you're fine.
0: Well, you've been so helpful today.
1: Well, you have a good day, okay?
0: All right.
1: Thank you.
2: There we go. I guess if Thelma wants some flowers, she calls Lowe's or Home Depot.

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1: 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It's 744 now. Got some sunshine for you today. A high of 87. Guess what else I got for you?
2: What?
1: If you're the ninth caller. MGK, Machine Gun Kelly's going to be in Charlotte, and you can be there too, free. It's the Lost Americana Tour, and it's going to be at the PNC Music Pavilion. If you're the ninth caller right now, 1-800-386-0937, you can win those tickets. Wiz Khalifa's going to be there as well, courtesy of Live Nation, and of course, the Hawk and Tom Show, 1-800-386-0937. You might even hear him sing this song while you're there.

0: Yeah, Sabrina Carpenter on the Hawk and Tom Show. 7:50 now, going to be partly sunny, high of 87. I saw that 75% of people embarrass themselves once a week. I am not average. I can embarrass myself all the time.
1: I don't think you get embarrassed about you.
0: I don't, not really.
1: We
0: I
1: mean, get embarrassed
0: yeah,
1: about
0: well,
1: you.
0: Yeah, well, y'all do.
2: But that's what's so annoying is someone who doesn't notice their problem, and meanwhile, you have to deal with it.
3: I'm
2: not talking about you in particular.
4: Okay.
0: Oh, okay. I didn't think you were.
2: Okay, good.
0: Yeah. A lot of times, you know, it'll happen at the gym. Those humiliating, embarrassing moments at the gym. I actually have got a gym membership. I'm going to be working out here soon, y'all.
1: What, you had it for 20 years? Because lots of people have gym memberships. They don't go.
0: We'll see. But no, I'm going to be starting to go back to the gym a little bit, try to get into shape. Here's some of the humiliating gym moments that you might have. Wardrobe malfunction. Like, you know, your pants falling down during a chin-up or something.
4: What?
0: Yeah, sometimes, you know.
1: You know, that's a little trend right now where guys are putting weights into their pockets.
0: Have you? Yeah.
1: And doing pull-ups and letting their pants fall to the ground.
0: It just looks weird.
1: I don't know. Why do they do any trend like these?
2: Yeah. I don't know, but that one seems particularly dumb.
0: Rip pants or shorts, you're doing your squats, and all of a sudden you close ribs.
3: On that, finding out your yoga pants are kind of see-through when you squat.
2: I know, right?
3: That's a thing. Ask me how I know.
0: Yeah.
4: How do you know?
2: Wow.
0: Okay, some embarrassing moments at the gym. You got your clothes inside out or backwards. Sometimes you'll be working out because, you know, you go in real quick, you change in the locker room, you come back out, and you got your, you know, and this lady's like, hey, your tag's on the outside, ma'am.
1: I haven't had any of these problems when I worked out.
0: Okay, how about this? Uncontrollable noises. Let's say you hire a trainer or something. You know, they're sitting there and they're holding your feet while you're doing some sit-ups.
2: That's got to be uncomfortable.
0: It does.
2: For both.
0: Yes. I'm like, what do you do at that moment? I mean, you're straining and you're doing your sit up and it just happens. Yeah, Tori, you look confused. Do I have to go? Do I have to spell it out?
3: I'm just thinking, I'd be like, y'all's floors are creaky.
0: Okay.
2: There's a lady online and she's doing one of those little single trampolines, like it's a couple of inches off the ground, and and she's like, oh, that needs oiling, that spring is squeaky. She's bouncing, she's like, that was the spring.
0: Okay.
4: Oh, that's fun.
0: They say sweat issues happens. That's embarrassing at the gym. You're leaving a big large sweat print or stain on the bench and you don't have anything to wipe it off.
4: Oh.
0: Yeah.
4: Oh, they usually have paper towels.
0: Some of them do, some of them don't. I mean, and some people carry a towel and some people don't. But you can always scooch, you know, just put your bottom back down or your shirt, and you wipe it off with the bottom of your shirt.
3: You just twist when you're getting off the bench. You, like, just turn.
0: And if your twisting's very easy, it means that there's a lot of sweat there.
3: You slide off. You're like, whoa.
0: Yeah.
2: This is why, or at least one of the reasons why, I don't go to the gym. That's gross.
0: Okay. Awkward cleanup, like dropping one of the weight plates or something off the side of the barbell or something, you know, because... It slipped, yes. Or even a machine malfunction, slipping on anything like on, and maybe you might be doing the weight thing wrong or whatever, but it's like this machine malfunction. You don't know how to work the machine. Someone comes over and it's like, you got to put that little screw right there.
1: Yeah, your legs don't go there.
0: Yeah. That's kind of interesting. And then making a mess, shaking up a protein shake or something, and all of a sudden it goes all over the place because you're trying to be cool and have the... No?
2: I mean, I guess if that happens to you.
0: Okay.
3: The machine thing for sure, because when you're new at a machine or at a gym, you don't know how any of that stuff works.
0: Yeah.
3: And a lot of them don't take you around and tell you, this is this. So then you just have to go to, like, I don't know, the squat rack and stand there forever watching everybody else. And you're like, okay, that's how that works. So then you feel like a creep because you're staring at people. This is why I don't work out. I overthink it.
0: Oh, see. Okay. How about the treadmill problems?
1: Falling off.
0: Yeah, where you're tripping on the treadmill. It's just embarrassing. Then you try to act like, oh, I meant to do that.
1: Yeah, I meant to fly across the room.
0: Have you ever face plowed on the treadmill? I have.
1: I don't go fast enough, too.
0: Oh, okay.
2: You've really face planted on it?
0: Yeah.

0: Oh, man.
1: I was looking at my cell phone at the same time. I wasn't texting or anything. I was just looking at that. And then the TV's on. You're trying to do three or four things at once. And then I lost, you know how you go, like, one foot will go where it ain't supposed to.
2: Yeah.
1: And all of a sudden, you know, your knees are on the treadmill and then your face is.
3: I haven't face planted, but I've stepped too far and hit that front part where it goes really loud.
1: You do that.
3: So there's that.
1: Yeah. It makes a weird noise, too.
3: It does.
0: Yeah. I think it goes,
3: It does.
1: Was it, Okay.
3: And it feels very loud. I don't know if other people hear it, but...
1: Well, it's like you lost about, you know, an inch of rubber off your tennis shoe when you do that. Did you go too far?
3: Smell that burned rubber.
1: Yeah, so it's maybe I should not have joined a gym because it's going to be embarrassing for me.
0: Sounds like it's a great thing. People, you should tell them where you're at so they can all come watch.
2: Yeah, I mean, just put up a little seating section.
1: I could.
2: Serve drinks.
1: You know what? Who needs those funny reels? You got me working out.
2: I don't know, but I still want to know about the see-through yoga pants.
3: I got kicked out. So.
2: Oh.
0: No, you did not.
3: No, not for real. they did say though, like, new pants, please.
1: Was it like the people that worked there?
3: It was cheap
1: a lady?
3: Pants from Sheen.

After decades of research, a brilliant inventor named Mark Coney finally made his dream of radio a reality for all of us. And this is what we've done with it? Hawk and Tom on B93.7.

0: 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It is 8:03 now. Sunny skies today, high of 87.
1: I attended Malden High's graduation last night. My son was graduating, and I saw some things there that I thought I would comment on.
0: Sure.
1: First of all, I think by now everyone knows that when you go to a graduation, you're supposed to hold your applause until the end.
0: They always tell you that.
1: Well, the reason being is if you make too big a celebration, you don't hear the next person's name called.
2: Now, at one time, they were escorting people out.
1: They're not doing that anymore.
2: Well, they should.
1: They don't. And that was what I observed. Now, I will say almost everyone would do a big hoop or holler right after the name, but most people kept it very short, a brief burst, and it did not affect the next person. And that was pretty well accepted, I think. Most people thought that's okay.
0: Now, was a hoop in the holler like, woo? Or were they just, way to go, Ricky?
1: There was quite a selection there. It was a lot of different things. But most of them, like I said, were probably 2 to 3 seconds. It was really quick. It didn't bother anybody. But every now and then, you'd have that person, and those people would scream for the next three people. And you couldn't hear the next three people's names.
0: Oh.
1: And no, Cato, unfortunately, no one escorted them out. They just basically were selfish and they, you know, didn't care about anyone else. So that was a little disturbing.
2: Yeah, it wouldn't be.
1: But on the other hand, there was a lot to like about it. One thing I really enjoyed is if you get on the internet right now, you would believe we live in an upside down bizarro world, where everything that you grew up believing has been turned on its head. I am a traditionalist. I'm a proud traditionalist. I came from an era where, you know, Gen X, life was pretty good when we were growing up.
0: Yeah.
1: And I was happy to say that there was none of that craziness going on at the thing. Everyone did the Pledge of Allegiance God. No one seemed to be making a stink about it. Yeah. Everyone was holding their hand over their hearts whenever they did the national anthem. The crowd seemed generally normal.
0: All right.
1: You know, aside from the people that were selfish. But you get on the internet and you see some of this crazy stuff. You see these people that are just, you know, they make it seem like the whole world's whack. But we live in a wonderful area where people still mostly appreciate each other. They're mostly all together in this thing. We're all a community trying to, you know, get through it and make our community better.
0: Yeah.

0: I love the living in the South.
1: Now, moving on from that, another thing that was interesting is I was talking with some of the parents about the kids graduating, because this is a huge moment when your child is finally going off into the world on their own. And I got to talking to some of the other parents who have daughters that are graduating. Mm-hmm. And we all agreed on something, and I think this is a largely held view, is like, our sons need to get off our cell phone plan. But our daughters are staying on until they get married.
2: Yeah. Why?
1: Because it's just, I don't get, you know, when you have a daughter and you're a guy, she's the, I know you know this, Tori. Your dad probably thinks you're the light of the world.
3: She's not the favorite.
2: I mean, what?
0: You're not the favorite.
2: What'd you say?
3: You're not the favorite.
0: You said that.
3: Yeah.
2: Oh, well, then never mind. Yeah. I take back my shock.
1: But your dad, he'll do whatever for you, won't he?
2: Yeah. I mean, yeah, but I don't know that he would have not done that had he had a son. I've never understood the difference between how some parents treat sons versus daughters. Right. They're all your kids.
0: How long were you on his cell phone plan? Just curious.
3: It's been how many years now?
2: Well, I'm 30-something.
0: Okay.
2: John keeps telling me, we need our own family plan. Yeah. I'm like, Daddy's got me.
0: So was it in your 20s, though?
2: Probably.
0: Mid-20s,
2: yeah.
0: Late-20s?
2: Yeah.
1: I have a friend. His daughters are in their 30s. And they're just now getting married, and he's just now taking him off his plan.
3: But I know people, they have their whole family on their plan because it's cheaper. And they're adults. Their kids are adults that have families, but they all still are on the same plan, and they just pitch in
0: because
3: for it.
0: It's cheaper sometimes.
3: It's a lot cheaper.
0: Yeah.
1: Well, I told my son to start looking.
3: I want to get on someone's family plan if I can.
0: Yeah.
3: I ain't got to be a member.
0: My mom's on. Yeah. She's got one more left if you want to join, make it four. Yeah.
3: But, you know, I was the type that I always wanted to step away from my parents.
1: Right. You wanted to be independent.
3: I wanted to be independent. I wanted my own car, my own payment, my own insurance.
0: Okay,
3: well, the insurance, I'll let them pay.
0: You say that, and the kids do still. The teenagers still want to be independent.
3: I don't think so.
0: The teens want to be independent.
1: He doesn't think so.
0: The teens want to be independent. And they act like, yeah, I don't want anything to do with you. But then it comes time to eat, and I'm like, can you make me a grilled cheese sandwich?
1: Yes.
0: So it's like they want that independence. They think they're doing it, but they really are still dependent on the parents a lot.
2: And I was so ready to be independent. I had my first job when I was 16. I was ready. I was like, I want to be a contributing American. And now that I'm a real adult, I'm like, Mom, please let me move back in.
0: I know.
2: Adulthood is awful.
1: Yeah. Well, Tori, you were saying that you don't understand the difference between the boys and the girls. There is some difference, at least for me. I mean, my daughter knows she has me wrapped. She'll hint around about wanting something, and I can see that grin. She knows I'm probably going to do it.
2: But you do that for Quinn, too.
1: Not to the degree, like, yeah, she's like, I don't know, it's Daddy's little girl. There's just there is a point where you are just going to do what you can for that girl.
2: But why not the boy? I just don't understand.
1: Well, I don't,
2: maybe
1: I don't
2: it's
1: do
2: because
1: anything horrible
2: I didn't have a brother,
1: with my son, but I'm just like more likely to give in to her stuff.
0: It's always like Daddy's little girl and Mama's boy.
2: I don't know.
0: Your mama's boy. Yeah.
1: Yeah, you're going to have that with Michael big time.
0: Yeah, you will.
2: I already do, but then if I had a girl, I don't know. Again, I can't fully speak on it because I don't have the situation,
0: Get
2: but I've just never understood.
0: In about 30 years.
2: 30 years?
0: What?
2: Okay. You think I'm going to have another baby in 30 years? I barely made it this time.
3: A couple of years.
2: Did you see how miserable I was during pregnancy?
0: I'm
2: I was
0: saying.
2: Mean.
0: After a while, after they grow up, you'll see. He'll still be, you know, mama's baby, mama's boy.
2: But I would think a girl would be my baby too forever. I don't know. Cato, you've got brothers and sisters both, so.
3: I wasn't the favorite either.
0: Hi, Cato.
3: I don't remember. I mean, I don't remember their.
1: You don't think Gina got treated differently? Yeah, that's a flock.
3: Well, we had five. There was three girls and two boys.
1: You had a flock.
3: Yeah.
1: A herd.
0: That's where you just got everybody's making, you know, their own way.
3: I don't even know what I did growing up.
0: Yeah.
1: Okay.
3: That's why I just kept to myself and was independent. I wanted to be my own.
1: Well, I know.
3: Now I want to go back home too.
1: I had a brother, and my mom was always wanting that girl at some point. And so, whenever we had my daughter, it was huge because she finally had that baby girl she'd always wanted.
0: Yeah. Yeah. My mom always wanted a girl, and then I came along.
3: Well, you ain't far.
0: I like bubble bass.
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0: B93.7, good morning. It's the Hawk and Tom Show. 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
1: 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It is the right way to clean. All right, going to be partly sunny today and a high of 87 degrees. I want to give away some tickets to the fair. Y'all want to go to the fair? I'm going this weekend, eating my corn dog, riding some rides.
2: Oh, bring me a corn dog back.
1: Got a family fun pack. You can just go with me. We can walk down the midway together.
2: Just bring it back.
1: It'll be a little bit cold. You might put it in the microwave. But a lot of fun. You got cotton candy, all the food, the fun, the festivities. And, of course, Sea Lion Splash is back. It's courtesy of H3 Marketing and the Hawk and Tom Show. If you want to go to the fair, got some ride tickets as well. 1-800-386-0937. Good luck. Ninth caller wins.

0: A somber on the Hawk and Tom Show. It is 8:22. Going to be partly sunny, a high of 87. Okay, parents, worst time of year for us. You know?
1: I'm assuming summer.
0: Okay, well, you're close. It's right now. Right now is the worst time of year for us. Why? Because the kids aren't going to be in school. And some folks

0: parents hated. So that's what I was saying.
1: But you've always said you would always fight me on that because
0: I like having my kids around.
1: Yeah.
0: They're good kids and I enjoy their company.
1: Okay. Well, part of the reason why the parents say that it is the hardest time of year for them is planning for the summer. All these plans, these camps, you have to make decisions about. You going to basketball camp? You going to go to 4-H camp? You going to do all that? And you got to get registered for all these events and all these things for the kids to do.
2: I hope you've already done that, because if not, they're probably booked up by now.
0: Yeah, well, my daughter's summer, I think she's got like 3 days free.
2: Yeah.
0: She's booked.
2: You know, and growing up, I don't remember.
1: Yeah, I know.
2: I mean, I had Boy Scout camp.
0: Yep, you're
2: right.
0: But
2: otherwise, we were at home. Well, we were at home, but we were outside all day playing. But
0: yeah, we had church camp, which we looked forward to every year. Yeah. And then the rest of the summer, I don't really recall anything being organized for us.
2: No.
1: There was some freedom there with church camp. It's like, you know, you go off from the parents for first time. It's always a lot of fun. But it's a lot of stress for the parents, they say. Also, all the sporting events, all the soccer. You got to take your kid to all these, you know, practices, and that takes up a lot of time.
3: That's what I was thinking. We had ball all summer long.
1: Yeah.
0: Really?
1: Softball, baseball.
0: I can't remember. I know at least some of baseball was during the school year, but it may have been more.
2: I don't remember any sports, school-related sports being during the summer other than football team practicing.
0: Well, I wasn't in school related. It was Little League.
2: Oh, gotcha.
1: Yeah, and then most parents say that they will probably won't have one single stress-free day during the summertime. Even on vacation, because you're doing a lot of organization, you're getting all the kids' stuff ready, especially if they are younger, and you're going to the beach, you make sure, you know, they've got their iPods and ear pods and all the pods that they need and when they're going on the trip, so they don't get bored while you're driving to the beach or whatever.
2: And, you know, I've noticed parents do try everything to keep their kid busy.
1: Yeah,
2: it's like they work so hard to keep their child entertained. It's like, kids, you need to entertain yourself.
1: Yeah. I agree 100%. But I feel guilty when my kid's sitting there, you know, in a room.
2: Why? Tell him to go to his own room.
1: I'm sorry.
2: And you won't see him.
1: You know, it is so easy for you who don't have kids.
2: I know.
1: You sit there. Because you do have some guilt sometimes when you're just sitting there, you know, playing on their cell phone or whatever.
2: Get a friend. Go next door to your friends or...
0: You're not wrong, Cato.
1: Yeah, you're not wrong. I'm just saying you have that responsibility. You're going to feel guilty about it.
3: I get it, because even with Michael, you know, and John's like, we should
2: he's
3: have
2: a
3: nub. I know, but sometimes he's just like sitting in the room by himself playing, and I'm like, okay, well, I've got a million things to do, and he's happy, but should I, like, go play with him?
1: Yeah,
3: but you never know. Like,
1: time.
3: You should give him a little boredom, but, like, how much boredom is too bored? I never know.
0: I think back to your life. That's the problem. Parents today don't remember when they were kids. Our parents did not coddle us this way.
1: Yeah, I agree. Yeah, and I'm guilty. I'm guilty. And how old are your kids right now, Cato?
2: They're about to graduate high school. I don't know.
1: Yeah, all the experts, too, you'll see the reels and stuff are like, you know, it's good for your kid to be bored. It's good for them to work that out. Good for them to figure out, hey, because, you know, as you grow up as an adult, a lot of times you're sitting around the house bored, too. You're like, what am I going to do today?
3: Yeah, and I hate it.
1: Yeah.
3: By 10 o'clock in the morning, I'm bored out of my mind.
1: Is that on the weekend, I'm hoping? not
3: sure.
1: Here on the show, right? Yeah.
2: I just remember my parents, though, if I ever said I'm bored, they're like, well, we'll give you something to keep you occupied, which means cutting grass or dishes or clothes. We never said we were bored. We entertained ourselves.
1: Well, you did for like one or two times, then you figured that out.
2: Yeah,
1: like, I ain't going to say that no more.
0: Yeah, you didn't say you were bored in my parents' house, because they would. That'd get you the lawnmower out and put you to work.
1: Yeah.
0: And so you're like, all right, I'll figure something out.
1: And nowadays, it's like, you know, my kid comes to me, I'm bored. I'm like, well, get your cell phone.
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0: Hey, good morning. This is the Hawk and Tom Show. Going to be partly sunny, high of 87. It's 841.
1: You know, everyone makes mistakes at some time or another, but that doesn't excuse you when you make a big mistake. Sometimes you actually have to get in trouble for it.
0: Well, yeah.
1: This one is amazing. A school just made a big mistake at a high school community supper in Maine last week. You know, a lot of people will say school's food tastes like dirt. But in this case, they actually served it.
0: Oh.
1: A delicious dish of baked dirt was served during a high school community supper. The school admitted the mistake on social media, saying it was an unfortunate incident.
0: Okay, was somebody back there trying to get revenge on somebody and did it?
1: Or? No.
2: Well, I used to eat mud pies. Don't knock it till you try.
1: Earlier in the day, students had baked potting soil as part of a science activity to sterilize it so they could later see how plants grew in the sterilized soil.
0: That's funny.
1: The soil had been placed in a baking dish covered with foil and set off to the side.
0: That's great.
3: Why would you not have labeled it?
1: Oh, it's a good question,
3: Tori. You could have written right on the foil, this is soil.
1: No one's even pointing out that they baked it in a regular oven.
2: Thank you. No dirt should ever be in a cafeteria, in the kitchen of any place. So why would they even have access to do something like this in the cafeteria?
0: Because it was in Granny's recipe, put in an oven. It's a dirt casserole.
1: I experimented. You guys remember I used to bring in lasers that would start stuff on fire.
2: Yeah, it's quite annoying.
1: And so I would actually make the circuits myself. And to do that, you would put the circuit in a little oven, heat it to a certain temperature, and all the solder would melt and everything would go into place. I did not do that with my oven that we ate out of because that would put poisonous crap in your food. You shouldn't put a plate full of dirt in the cafeteria at school either.
0: Why not? I mean,
1: well, let's see. Maybe someone might serve it.
0: I know that, but I'm like, you got dirt on your potatoes sometimes. You bake potatoes. I'm like, that's dirt on the outside of those if you don't wash them enough.
1: This is potting soil. It has fertilizer and crap in it.
0: Oh, okay. Well, if it had fertilizer, it's one thing. If it's just regular dirt without potting soil.
1: I'm going to pass.
3: Boy, I bet that kitchen stunk.
1: Well, here's the great part.
0: Yeah. It's like putting a big cow manure pie.
3: Yeah. And then turning the oven on.
0: Yeah, pie's about done.
1: Here's the great part. They took the foil off, took a spatula, put it on place, and served it.
3: But what, if I were the cafeteria worker, wouldn't I have looked at that and thought, I don't remember making this. And why does it smell so weird?
1: Like, this smells like potting soil.
0: A lot of times you have cafeteria workers that are not in charge. Like, you got 12 people back there. And one of mine thought, Cynthia made this one. And so, now here's my issue. Was it like a buffet line like you do at school? And people were looking at that going, I'll take some of that, whatever it is.
1: No, it wasn't. They brought out the plates with the dirt on it.
2: Yeah. But you think, though, seeing one baking dish and hundreds of students, that you know that's not going to feed.
1: I don't know how many baking dishes there were, but all I know is they served it and three people ate it.
0: Well, it looks like that corn hash, don't it? Like a darker corn hash.
2: Like a hash.
0: A big old dirt. You know how that looks, all clumped up?
1: No. Corn's yellow.
2: Corned beef hash is brown, but it has chunks of potatoes in it. I know
0: not all of them does.
1: It's potting soil. You know what potting soil looks like?
3: Can we talk more importantly about the people who ate it?
1: Yeah.
3: Like, after the first bite, did you just think, wow, they are really slipping in this? This is like dirt. No. This does not taste like a brownie at all.
1: They recognized it and spit it out pretty quickly. And then the people came and took the dirt away and said, oh, that looks like dirt. Sorry.
0: They're like, oh, you know what? This does not taste like any of the dirt I had as a kid in school.
2: Yeah. They must put some kind of ingredients.
0: Yeah.
1: Here's the post they made on social media. Greetings, Panther Nation. Last night at the empty bowl supper, which would have been better, an unfortunate accidental incident occurred. Earlier in the day, students in a classroom working with their teacher had baked potting soil as part of a science-related activity to sterilize it and later test plant growth. The soil had been placed in a baking dish covered with foil and set off to the side of the stove area, separate from the food items. But in an effort to quickly deliver food to the tables, the dish was mistakenly identified as part of the meal and brought out. Three students briefly put some of the soil in their mouths, believing it to be a dessert.
3: Wow.
1: Yeah. They immediately realized what it was. The item

0: and was removed, and it was a completely accidental situation and absolutely not a prank.
1: That's funny, though.
0: The parents have been contacted, and the students have been spoken with, and the people involved in organizing the Empty Bowl Supper, a long-standing community service event that means a great deal to our school and community, are deeply sorry that this occurred. As always, we encourage anyone with questions or concerns to contact the school.
1: And some of the reviews were, well, it's better than the meatloaf they normally serve.
2: I see lawsuits coming.
0: I don't see really? How yeah. you oh. serve dirt.
1: It's an accident. I mean,
0: I knew who would defend this.
1: I would. I'm like,
0: we
1: honest.
0: Know you would.
1: But it's not. Is it hurting anybody? Did anybody die from it?
3: But I'm did like, you die?
4: Do you remember that cake that used to have the gummy worms in it?
0: Yeah.
4: Maybe they thought that was it. And maybe that's why
0: just
4: these people ate it. They were like, I'm going to hit
0: moist
4: that.
0: Version.
4: Oh, well, they were like, I'm going to get the gummy worm eventually. Then they're somewhere.
1: Yeah.
2: See, and I'm over here firing the science teacher and the lunch ladies.
0: I'm kind of with you on this. Yeah. I'm like, you guys baked dirt in a school cafeteria kitchen.
2: And left it there.
0: And left it there, and people got served and ate it.
4: Typical teenagers never clean it up after themselves.

0: 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Let's be real. Staying connected shouldn't mean breaking the bank.
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0: 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It's 8:53 now. Got some sunshine today. High of 87 degrees. Yes.

0: us all night.
1: Hey, morning. This is the Hawk and Tom Show. It's going to be partly sunny today, high of 87.
2: Hawk and I both became members of a cult after we had kids. We would go around telling everyone we knew that it's the greatest thing ever and you should have some too.
1: Yeah.
2: Because kids are a blessing. But it turns out that you need to have the right number of kids or it'll kill you.
1: Oh, no.
2: They did a research study on this and they found out that having two kids makes you live longer, but three kids will kill you. And having one kid isn't so great either.
1: I don't buy it.
2: Well, you don't have to buy it, but they did a study of quite a few people, and they found out over 276,000 people that people lived longer if they had two kids and shorter if they had three, and not quite as bad, but shorter also if they only had one.
3: Yeah, because you got to have even numbers so they can play with each other, because otherwise they're like, Mommy, Mommy, Mommy, let's go play, let's go outside. And you're like, go do something else.
1: Yeah, well,
2: I always say two's company, three's a crowd.
3: Mm-hmm.
4: What about 13 kids?
2: That's going to be a whole different question. They didn't have a lot of those to study.
1: 13 lovely grandchildren?
4: Well, I'll tell you, that well, I was a grandkid, but growing up, there was a grandma in our church who had 13 kids.
2: Yeah.
4: The whole family went there.
2: Well, you know, at that point, you may actually get benefits because they're doing all the work for you.
1: Yeah.
2: The older ones are taking care of the younger ones. On the other hand, if you're a woman, your uterus is like a clown car. I mean, just people keep coming out of there over and over,
4: really?
2: And I don't know if that wears you out or not.
1: Is that the Chevy uterus?
2: I don't think there's a Chevy uterus.
1: Chevy uterus.
2: Okay.
1: Wow. That's weird.
2: But anyway, well, I mean, it's tough on women. Women who have boys, actually, I think it's harder on their bodies because you basically have got all, you know, human bodies are designed to resist other things. And even though it's your child, there is a certain amount of wear and tear that puts on you.
1: You're a jungle gym when it's the boys.
2: Well, this is talking about before you're born.
1: Crawling all over you. Oh, okay.
3: What are you crawling on? You're like, what's this uterus do? Whee!
2: Bounce, bounce, bounce. I don't know.

0: I'm getting back to the topic of the kids. You know, you've heard him say, you'll be the death of me, and that's a popular thing for parents to say, but having kids could actually make you live longer if you crank out two. The researchers looked at 276,000 health records, and they found that parents are 5 to 10% more likely to live to 76 than people without kids. That's 3 years longer on average.
1: Hmm.
0: So if you have kids, you're likely to live 3 years longer than the average. There is a sweet spot that's only true for people who have two children. If you have more kids than that, you're less likely to make it to 76 than someone who doesn't have kids. And the same applies to one child. So having one, three, or more makes you less likely to get to 76 than single people.
1: Wow.
0: So that's a pretty big change up. Now, Hawk, you seem very resistant, but you have two kids, so I don't know why you're fighting this.
2: Well, it's not even fighting. I just think about the people that I know, like, you know, my grandma, she had eight kids.
0: That's, how old she lived to be?
2: 89.
0: Okay, that's an anecdotal story. That means she was outside of the averages, but the averages added up to this.
2: Okay.
0: So you study a large group of people and you find a trend. There's always going to be people who don't fit exactly in it.
1: So what you're saying for all our listeners listening to this and have three kids, you're going to die soon.
0: No, you're probably one of those stories like Hawks. We don't want you to feel bad.
3: What about four? Does it balance back out?
0: No, more is bad. Now, like I said, I felt like at 13 it might be helpful, but they don't have any evidence of that.
1: What about for zero kids? I'm going to live forever.
0: No, zero kids was what they did the whole thing about. That was, having two kids is way better than having zero kids.
3: Kato.
0: Sorry, Kato. You ain't living forever anyway. You drink too much.
3: You ain't listening either. He already said that.
0: That was the original thing.
1: Really?
0: Yeah. Dementia is a problem for people without kids.
1: Yeah.
0: They say there's some other good reasons to have kids.
1: What's that? Stuck up on the uterus.
0: They always say stuff that makes you laugh, like, was I planned? They're also the right size to retrieve stuff from under the sofa.
2: You gotta like that. So a lot of times you can't reach it and like, hey, because I'll get my kids all the time. Grab that underneath there.
0: I send my kids to get everything.
2: Yeah.
0: I can be sitting on my computer desk playing a game and I'll be like, Quinn, can you go get me that thing over there?
2: Yeah, yeah.
0: Because I'm like, you're young and my body is old and wore out.
1: When I was 14, I'd drive to the grocery store to get my mom things.
0: Yep.
2: That's an extreme version of what we're talking about. It's like, it's not like you're getting the remote. It's like you're driving illegally to go get some groceries.
1: Yeah, that license check didn't turn out real well for me.
0: Another great reason to have kids, you can wear a World's Greatest Dad t-shirt and not be lying if you take out the world's greatest part. Kids remind you what it's all about, which is a tax break.
2: That does help a little bit during April.
0: No kidding, right?
2: Yeah.
0: They rarely finish their fries, so you can usually steal some.
2: I am like a vulture. Like, you know, I save money because I ordered my kids stuff. Like, okay, well, I know he won't eat that and he won't eat that, so I'll have me like my own little meal after they're done.
0: Right.
2: So that's great, yeah.
0: Strangers won't sit to you next to you on the plane if you have kids.
1: Or in restaurants.
0: And you can use them as an excuse to get out of doing terrible things.
2: Well, anything.
0: Except going to Disney. On that, you're kind of screwed. But yeah, you can use them as an excuse. Like, well, I can't make it to that party because my kids got so-and-so.
2: I don't have a babysitter.
0: Yeah. So there's a lot of good reasons to have kids. You can live longer, and you got all these great advantages.
3: The excuses crack me up because you've used that one before. And I'm like, your kids are old enough to drive. You don't have to babysit.

0: Hey, morning. This is Hawk and Tom Show. Going to be partly sunny, a high of 87 today.
1: Well, this is an issue that divides a lot of people. And you may have been on the internet, or maybe you've been somewhere and had this happen in person. But on the internet, there's a thing going around right now, and it has a way for you to calculate a tip.
0: Okay.
1: And they say you divide by 10, whatever the total is. So if it was $100, you divide by 10, that would be $10.
0: Gotcha.
1: And then you multiply by 3. And they're like, if you can't afford that, then you don't have the money to go out to eat. What that is a 30% tip.
0: What?
1: That is what they are trying to sell people on.
0: Oh,
1: now.
0: My goodness.
2: I just moved the decimal over to the left and double that.
1: Like that's 20% tip.
2: That's all I leave.
0: That's okay. A good idea.
1: Well, that's what most people, I think, do these days.
3: I do 2 for every 10.
1: Which
3: so if
1: is it's $10, also
3: 20%. $2, yeah.
0: I get out my calculator and it takes me about 5 minutes to figure it out.
2: Remember, I used to have that tip card in my wallet.
0: Yeah.
2: People would laugh at me.
0: Well, you know what? And they do a favor now. On the bottom of the receipt, they'll do the 18, 20, yes. And whatever percent, 22%.
2: And FYI, I've seen a video where, you know how on the screens it'll say 20% and give the price 25%.
0: Yeah.
2: A lot of times those are off. They add more, so people don't think in their mind to figure out, is that really 20% or...
0: No. If they did that like at the bottom of the receipt and just cheated, I wouldn't know.
2: I wouldn't know it either.
1: Well, that's what Kato's just saying they do.
0: I know.
1: Anyway, this idea that tips should be 30% is astonishing to me. I grew up early. It was probably about 15% was what was considered normal. Then 18% and now 20. I have graduated with each one of those. I'm a 20% tipper. I round up sometimes. I have no problem with that. Mm-hmm. You're not moving me to 30 in one jump. It's not going to happen.
0: Yeah, just nudge me up a little bit, and, 2% here or there, maybe.
1: I think, maybe you get 2% a decade or something, maybe 3% a decade, but you don't get to move it 10% in one jump. Now, this is starting to get on people's nerves. It's starting to wear on people. Tipping is starting to get out of hand.
0: Because it's everywhere.
1: Mm-hmm. They say that there are a lot of tips that people give each year that they're not comfortable with.
0: Uh-huh.
1: There's situations where they don't think a tip should be expected, like a dog groomer or an oil change. We understand tipping at restaurants. Those people make $2-something an hour. The tipping is built into how they get paid. We've all accepted that. But when you go to another business where they are assumedly making at least minimum wage of what, $13, $15 an hour now, something in that range?
2: No, it's $7 and something.
1: Is it really that low? Yep.
0: Anywhere they are serving you or giving you some kind of service, like dog groomer, I tip my dog groomer. Oil change,
1: but,
0: I do
1: but
0: not
1: why?
0: Do that
1: Here's
0: one.
1: The thing with the dog groomer.
0: Know.
1: They often own the business and set the price.
0: Yeah.
1: So why do you need to tip on top of that rate that they have decided is the right rate?
2: Because you got the life of my baby in your hands. An oil change, I can go to any Jiffy Lube or any quick oil change place, but a groomer, once you find a good one that's reasonable, you're going to keep going back.
0: What confuses me is the ones at the drive-thru, where you're going through a drive-thru and there's like a tip jar there.
2: Yes.
0: I'm like, okay.
2: And you know what? I feel obligated.
0: Yeah, I do
2: too. I'm sorry, I don't feel obligated with a tip jar, but if I use my credit card and I have to sign the receipt and it has tip, I feel obligated to leave a tip at a drive-thru that I just drove through and picked up.
3: There's a fast food place that in the drive-thru, they will give you the receipt so that you fill out the tip before they give you their food or your food.
1: Oh, man.
3: And so then you're like, well, if I don't tip, you're going to see it. And then what are you going to mess with my food? What's going to happen?
0: I know.
3: I always do tip because I'm like, I don't want you to do something to my food. I worked in the service industry.
1: That's
3: I know.
1: People are so upset about right now. And they say that a lot of times they end up tipping for bad service because it's customary. Like, even though the service was horrible, they feel like they have to tip anyway.
0: Back in the day, you wouldn't do it. You would leave a worse tip.
2: Leave a penny.
0: Well, okay. That would get the point across.
1: Yeah. And then they say you feel like you're pressured into tipping more than you want in some situations.
0: Absolutely.
1: Especially when they spin that thing around and it's got like 20, 25, and 30%. And you're like, I don't want to do that much in this case.
0: And the person behind you is looking, putting pressure on you as well.
1: Well, in 2023, they asked people, are you fed up with tipping? 53% said yes. They asked again this year, and 65% of people are getting fed up with tipping.
3: There was a place, I talk about it all the time. I went to the fridge, got my own drink, took it to the cash register, checked out, and they still asked for a tip.
0: Oh.
3: And then I tipped because I'm a weenie, and she was looking at me, and I was like, I'm not going to say no while you're making

0: eye contact.
1: Yeah, I know. They're like staring you down.
0: Yeah.
1: You know.
0: It's so ridiculous.
1: Or when they're staring you down when they, you know, turn that screen around.
0: She's going to ask you a question.
1: Yeah.
0: Yeah, I know what your question is. Take it back.
1: Yes.
2: Well, there is a legitimate trend, unlike this 30% nonsense, that people are starting to tip 22 to 23% now. That is starting to become the new norm.
1: Pretty soon, it's going to be the full 100% is going to be your tip, and they're just going to give you the sandwich for free.
2: Well, I don't know about that, but you'll probably pay for the sandwich and then do 100% tip on top of it. But the good thing about that is it'll be easy to figure out the tip.
3: Just double it.
1: Yeah.
4: Real American hero.
5: Today, we salute you, creator of the tip screen. It's important to tip the waitstaff. But if I just got takeout, now you're guilting me into leaving a tip. Who does it go to? The chef? The cashier? Why must I tip for groceries?
6: Especially at the self-checkout.
5: You should be tipping me.
6: And the default is 25%.
5: Yeah. So the next time the frozen yogurt guy spins around the touchscreen and you're searching frantically for the no-tip option, throw a crumpled $1 bill into the tip jar and try to forget about the creator of the tip screen.
4: The real American hero.
5: All this tipping has reached the tipping point.

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3: Gotta get that. Gotta get that. Gotta get that.

0: B93.7, it's the Hawk and Tom Show on a crank call Thursday. Partly sunny today with a high of 87, and right now it is 9:30.
1: Well, we've been talking about showers and correct way to do things in the shower. And Tom was teaching us about a washcloth in the shower. Like, how many people use washcloths? And I guess 50% of people said they wash themselves with their hands, their bare hands.
2: Every part.
1: 31% use a loofah, and then 17% use a washcloth.
0: I mean, so bare hands. Oops.
1: Yeah. Okay. And then also, which way to face in the shower? We had that discussion.
0: It's like rotisserie chicken. You should be rotating around and getting everything.
3: That's what I do, and the water is basically at lava level, so I do feel like I'm getting a nice little browning.
4: But you have to do you have to raise your arms too, the rotisserie chicken way.
0: That's how you're rinsing off your pits.
1: Yeah. Okay. 57% actually admit to taking selfies in the shower. Like, yeah, are you posting those? I'm like, I don't see.
0: They are, whether they know it or not. It's going to the cloud. It's somewhere, and somebody at Apple's like, oh, there's another one.
1: All right. Cleaning the shower naked is common, and almost half of the shower users say that that's when they do it, when they are in the buff.
0: Well, sure.
1: They're cleaning their shower.
0: That makes a lot of sense.
1: Yeah.
0: But I don't take selfies while I'm doing it.
1: Well, I know you don't want to do that. But
0: I will say, if I'm ever passed out from the fumes and they have to come rescue me, EMS is in for a shock.
1: It is kind of crazy when you got bleach and all kinds of stuff trying to clean that grout.
3: You walk out of that bathroom and you're like, oh, I am dizzy.
1: Yeah.
0: I'm like, who am I?
1: 46% of people wonder how white the tile would be if they actually cleaned it. 89% of shower users say they sing in the shower. 44% more women than men actually sing in the shower. So the girls are doing a lot more than the guys are.
3: Well, it's nice because for once I don't have to be main and backup vocals because the reverberation, it's like a whole girl band in there. I'm the Spice Girls.
4: Now, if I'm showering on the weekends and I can just relax, then I will think about other things.
1: Okay.
4: Otherwise, when I'm getting dressed for work, I'm having to get dressed and get here. I had to focus on what I'm washing.
0: You got to do like your routine or else you're like, oh no.
4: Yeah.
0: What did I do and what haven't I done?
4: Yeah.
0: I was in the shower yesterday and I was half asleep and I'm like, did I wash my hair or not? And I had to wash it just to be sure.
1: Mm-hmm. All right. 79% of us use a detachable shower head to blast our undercarriage. Why not?
0: I have one of those. You got to be careful though, because the temperature of the water coming out of the shower head up there, it's 4 or 5 feet away from you or whatever.
1: Okay.
0: But when you take that nozzle and stick it right up your keister, it's a whole lot warmer because it hadn't had any air to cool it down.
4: I don't have one, but I don't like them because the times I have used them, I have soaked the ceiling.
1: Yeah.
4: It has went over the shower door onto the floor. Mm-hmm. I'm just like a car wash. I'm slinging that wand everywhere.
3: I did the same thing because I was using it to shave my legs the other day because I didn't want to fully get in the shower. And I didn't pay attention, and the door was open, and I turn around, and the whole wall is soaked.
0: We actually had a flood downstairs whenever one of the kids was using one of those, and water started coming out the vents in our kitchen.
1: Oh, it's kind of like when your water hose, you know, you throw it over while you're washing your car, and it hits the sprayer, goes straight up.
4: Yeah. Sprays your face.
1: It's getting weirder. This is Christy from TR. We appreciate you. And feel free to call in or text 1-800-360-937. She says, I hope someone else admits to this, but I blow my nose in the shower. It helps loosen things up.
3: I have a system. Hold on. If you're struggling with allergies, you do nasal spray before you get in the shower, turn on a really hot shower, and then that heat will kind of like work with the nasal spray. I'm telling you, you'll feel better the next day.
0: I got a special washcloth that hangs up in the corner, and it's a handkerchief. Now, I don't blow into it. No. I do a farmer blow.
1: Yeah.
0: But then I kind of wipe everything off good to make sure there's nothing left.
1: So, because it just goes down the drain. With the farmer blow, where you hold one side of your nose.
3: Okay.
1: Yeah.
3: Why don't you just rinse your face off after instead of using a washcloth?
0: I do both. I use the washcloth to make sure anything big has gotten, and then I rinse my face off to get any
1: residue. Told you it's going to get weirder, y'all.
4: I pee in the shower, too.
1: Oh, well, yeah. And more people than I thought when she did that.
4: I'm sorry.
1: Like 74% of people do that.
4: Mm-hmm.
1: All right. People say they're eating snacks in the shower.
0: Yeah, I don't do that.
1: Okay. If I'm short on time, I have a 2-year-old. He hops in the shower.

0: Yeah, are with me.
1: You do? How do you have a 2-year-old jump in
0: the
1: shower?
0: That's the text we got in.
1: Oh, because I was wondering whose 2-year-old you were doing
0: no,
1: that with.
0: No, no. I remember doing that with my mom and dad. Yeah. I was at the right height there.
2: Oh, come on.
0: Yeah, I know.
1: That explains a whole lot.
0: Tiffany from Easley says she does a little dance party in the shower.
3: Okay. Be careful, girl. It gets slippery.
0: It does, don't it? Okay. All right, Sheila from Fountain End says, we're saying I do is I defrost chicken in my shower for dinner.
2: Gross.
0: But, yeah.
3: That's how you get salmonella.
2: Gross.
1: I'm with you, Tori.
3: I have questions.
0: Yeah, well, you got a frozen chicken, you just defrost it in the shower.
2: What kind of soap does she use? A beef bouillon?
0: I don't know.
2: Chicken bouillon? Yeah. Cube? Just rub the cube?
0: Yeah. What flavor of Dove is that? All right. 1-800-386-0937. We're seeing you do in the shower.
4: Yeah, when I get in the shower, I bathe my dog and my cat in the shower, which may not seem super weird, but I also feel like they get really anxious, so I also, you know, sing to them while I bathe them.
1: Okay.
0: You sing to your dog?
1: So I bathe my dog in the shower, too. It's easy. You've got the little spray thing that comes off the wall and can spray him down.
2: While you're in it.
1: While I'm in it.
0: Okay.
1: But I wouldn't think you could do a cat in a shower.
0: Yeah, I mean, cats don't like baths, do they?
3: You could shut that shower door, and then they can't get out.
1: Then the cat can just kill you in one space.
4: Actually, my cat really does love taking showers. So
1: wow.
4: It's weird. Huh.
1: Well, that's a bonus, because, man, most cats don't seem like they do.
0: Yeah.
1: you don't do the cat and the dog at the same time, do you?
4: That gets a little tricky.
0: Okay. Wow. What songs do you sing? Like,
4: sometimes it'll be a, you know, top 10 hit, or sometimes it'll just be like a nursery rhyme or something, just to, you know, keep them entertained.
1: You Are My Sunshine, something like that.
2: I can't think of any shower songs.
0: Okay. Well, we love you. Thanks for sharing your story this morning.
4: Thanks so much.
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0: I want you, I need you, oh God. I need these beautiful things that I've got.
1: B93.7, that's Benson Boone here on the Hawk and Tom Show. Partly sunny skies today with a high of 87. It'll only be 72 for the high tomorrow. We got rain moving in tonight. And we are talking about some of the strange things that you guys are doing in the shower. Now, it's family friendly, but really weird, some of the things that are going on. Right now, we've got some calls coming in. B93.7, tell us your story.
2: Okay, so mine is kind of unusual, but when I go grocery shopping, I always get a lot of like fruits and vegetables and, you know, just general produce stuff.
3: Okay.
2: And then when I get home, I just find it so much easier to wash all of the fruit and vegetables just like in a little colander in the shower versus like the kitchen sink.
1: That's completely normal.
4: Wait a minute.
1: I don't think anyone else does that.
4: Okay, so you jump in the shower and you're taking a shower too and washing your vegetables, or you're just putting them underneath the... That came out wrong.
2: I put them like in a little colander or like a
1: basket. So you just hold it under the water.
4: Oh, okay. I thought you were crawling in there with your shampoo and head and shoulders and everything and getting everything washed.
5: I just feel like they're no longer organic.
1: I saw a lady on the internet who puts hers in her dishwasher and puts vinegar in the soap slot.
4: Oh, wow.
1: And it rinses them off.
4: That's weird.
1: I think your idea is actually better than the dishwasher.
3: There's a sink in the kitchen.
1: I know, right? Yeah.
4: You know what? And it's got a sprayer on it most of the time.
3: Yeah.
4: Now, next time, I'm just going to dump mine like in the tub with the kids. Like, hey, wash these fruits and vegetables, kids.
1: I'm not coming to your house.
4: All right, that's weird. All right, thanks for calling.
2: Thanks.
4: All right, what's the weirdest thing you do in the shower?
6: I smoke cigarettes in the shower. My wife hates it.
1: Isn't that hard?
5: Just keep your head above water.
6: I've got it down to a science. That bothers her because she's finding ashes and all that kind of stuff, you know?
1: Well, you got to rinse the ashes away for sure.
4: Yeah, well, I mean, honestly. Hey,
5: she doesn't rinse her hair off the wall.
1: That's true, kiddo.
4: So she's finding, like, cigarette butts and stuff in the shower?
6: Not so much a butt, but, like, definitely gets a little ashy sometimes. I leave that behind.
5: But... Oh, there is a butt in the shower.
4: And you do get ashy sometimes. You want to put lotion on your knees and stuff.
1: Oh, gosh.
4: That's kind of weird, man. I mean, you kind of got to have it if you have to have one in the shower. Not calling you out or anything.
6: Yeah, I should probably cut back maybe a bit.
1: You know, I can see it, though. You got that rail around the top where you could just set it and let it sit there and burn down.
4: Yeah.
1: That's some extreme habit right there, brother.
4: Yeah. All right. Well, that's a weird one. Thanks for calling.
6: Take care, guys.
4: All right. We're talking about weird things you do in the shower. What's your story?
7: My husband makes fun of me because I shower with our blinds. Like, that's how I clean them, our window blinds. I take them down and I shower with them.
1: Oh, wow, Tori. I was like, oh, I could see why he would get mad at that.
8: But now I'm thinking, that's kind of brilliant.
4: Yeah.
5: Showering with them? At least throw them in the tub.
1: Well, they're made of plastic these days.
7: So you kind of need to stand up with them.
4: Exactly. You got to open them up and get that water in between every little blind there.
5: Have your husband come and open and close them.
1: All right.
4: You're flashing him.
1: I thought it was weird, but it does make some sense. But do you just hang them back up and let them dry out?
7: I mean, I don't do all of them at the same time. I do like one or two a week.
4: That would be pretty weird.
8: That would be a long shower. Every single blind in the house.
1: Oh, yeah. That would be crazy.
4: Do you rinse and repeat after it's done? All right. We love you. Thanks for sharing that weird one with us.
7: Love y'all.
4: We're talking about weird things you do in the shower. What's your story?
9: Well, you guys were talking about the shower beer.
4: Oh, where people drink beer in the shower, yeah.
9: Yeah, I got a little bit different. I got the shower whiskey. Like, I got.

0: whiskey bottles next to my shampoo and there's whiskey in the shower.
1: What you got's a drinking problem.
2: So what are you doing? You just loosening up like after a long day, or do you?
0: Yeah, just, you know, I'll take a shot, I'll take a swig, you know.
1: Before work, probably.
3: Oh, just don't get that in your eyes. That'll burn.
2: Boy, yeah.
1: Okay. Wow. Now, are you single or are you married?
0: I'm married.
1: Wow, so your wife goes for that.
0: Yeah, she's all right with it. I mean, I don't do it every day, but when I'm feeling it, you know.
4: I mean, she's got vodka on her side, so it's fine.
0: Pretty much.
2: You know what, though? If your whiskey cabinet is your shower, that's pretty weird.
3: I told you that my friend's wife bought him a cup holder that goes in the shower.
2: Okay, yeah.
3: So he can have his beer right there while he showers.
2: I reckon. Okay.
1: Yeah, a beer's one thing. Wow.
2: Okay.
1: All right, well, good for you, man. You're living your fullest life.
2: I will say it'll weird me out if you get like one of those big kegs and sit it inside of your shower. You have like one of those tap dispensers.
3: Right next to your shower.
2: Yeah. All right. Well, thanks for sharing your story this morning. We love you.
0: Yeah, thank you, guys.
2: All right. We're talking about weirdest thing you do in the shower. What's your story?
5: So I actually heard the woman who called in about washing her vegetables in the shower.
2: Yeah, mm-hmm. Yeah, it was a good one.
5: I don't think that's a bad idea. I actually take it one step further. I pull the drawers out of my refrigerator and because they don't fit in the sink, so I take them in the shower and get those done in the shower.
1: Not even at your house.
2: The old deli drawer. You want a turkey sandwich?
3: What's his hair?
2: Oh.
5: Don't knock it till you try it, because it is easier and it's clean. I mean, like, I do it and get them out of there before I do myself in the shower.
3: Okay, thank God.
5: Like, I need room.
4: Not gonna lie, I was thinking it was a good idea until y'all started bashing it, and then I was like, oh, yeah, that's terrible.
2: Next time, just get the old oven racks out, too. Might as well scrub them down in the shower. Bake some brownies.
3: Oh, my.
2: All righty. Well,
4: oh, my gosh.
2: That's funny.
4: I just got it.
2: Thank you for calling this morning.
5: Thank you.
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0: you down the right path or the wrong path? I'm Tori, B93.7. 1 out of 5 people say they are basically psychic when it comes to listening to their gut instinct and if it's taken them down the correct path. Now, 71% say they do rely on their intuition. So that's a huge gap between the ones where our gut instinct is getting us in the right direction versus the wrong direction. And if you are trying to be one of those people who you rely on your instincts a little more, psychologists say the simple test they use to basically discover if it's anxiety talking or your instinct talking is slow down, find a neutral point, and then listen to that inner voice. Does it feel caring, curious, quietly firm? If so, that's your intuition. That if it feels kind of urgent, critical, or repetitive, that's usually anxiety. And they say the biggest hack is don't make irrational decisions. Take your time, pause, think about it, work out every angle, and then make a choice.
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But according to new studies, health influencers might be doing the opposite. 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

0: Everywhere you look online, someone is trying to make you be healthy. B93.7, I'm Tori. Whether it is getting into the gym, eating healthier, there are all of these health influencers, and it's almost kind of diluted the message because none of them agree on anything. And according to this new survey, we're all tired of it. Over 60% of Americans think the nation is actually suffering from a serious obsession problem, and most of it is food and fitness trends. It does feel like a lot. And this protein thing that's going on, like, yeah, eat your protein, but what is the obsession going on right now? I tell you, what you need is fiber. Don't make me go down that rabbit hole. All I'm saying is there are a lot of colon and gut issues going on right now. And according to doctors, fiber is the key. Now look at me. Now I'm being an obnoxious health influencer.
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1: They say the holy water's watered down, and this town's lost its faith. Our colors will fade.

They are so smart and fiercely loyal. I am talking about German Shepherds. And this one, his name is Moses, just saved his owner. B93.7, that story is coming up. Now is Huntrix on the Tory Show.

0: If you have a German Shepherd, what I'm about to tell you, you already know. They are the most loyal dogs. I'm Tori B90 3.7. This woman out in Arizona, she's walking her German Shepherd, Moses, around the neighborhood one night when this huge cat comes out and knocks her down. Her first thought was, okay, is this a coyote? What am I dealing with? But it ended up being a rabid bobcat. So she's getting up, she's trying to run away. Meanwhile, Moses jumps in and intervenes. He actually took the bobcat out for good, if you know what I mean. But the sweetest thing is Moses is defending her, risking his life, and she's trying to grab him, get him out of the situation, risking her life too. The good thing is, it seems like she and Moses are both going to be okay, thank goodness. But if that's not just the classic dog relationship, like he's trying to save you, you're trying to save him, both of y'all got each other's backs. I'm glad they're okay.
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Bruno Mars, B93.7. This next topic is kind of dark, but I found it really interesting. It is the dreams and visions that end-of-life patients said they had. And this is from the people who worked very closely with them. And it just, some eye-opening experiences. It's coming up next, The Tory Show.

So I do want to warn you, this next topic is a little dark, and if you get stuck in existential crisis mode, this might not be the best for you, but I thought it was kind of interesting. The care professionals who have opened up about end-of-life dreams and visions that terminally ill patients have said they had. I'm Tori, B93.7. I told you it was dark. But a lot of them say they have vivid dreams of reunited with deceased loved ones. Others say they see bright lights, doorways, staircases, climbing barefoot toward an open door filled with light. But it was a lot of peace. It was a lot of peaceful symbols like white horses. Now, there were some that had more disturbing visions like monsters, or they really feared what was going on, which is so scary. I guess the positive news is hopefully at that point, maybe you can correct some

0: things if you have a little bit of time left, and maybe it could be a little bit more of a positive or peaceful experience. But hearing those first ones, I mean, that's almost comforting. It's still all way too terrifying to think about, but at least some people said it feels peaceful, which is nice to hear.
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0: Do you, as a grown adult, share your things with people you don't want to? I'm Tori, B93.7. Some random person stops by your house, see something they like, they knock on the door and say, "Can I borrow, I don't know, your lawnmower?" Whatever is out. And you're like, "I have no idea who you are. Why are you knocking on my door?" Well, this is the type of mindset that has led a lot of people to arguing with this one mom online. She says, "It's your toy. If you want to share with someone, you're welcome to, but I am not going to make you share with anyone." Now, she does have some side notes, like if they invite a friend over, then yeah, share your toys. Your friend is there to play. But if you're just, say, at the park and some random kid comes up and wants your toy, you don't have to give it to them. And people are so mad at this woman because they're saying she is raising entitled, snotty brats. They're never going to learn to care about others. They're never going to learn to not be selfish. And you're doing this to them. And I guess I'm going to be judged the same way because I kind of agree. I think if it's your friend, then yes, you need to probably be a little better about sharing. But also, random people that you don't know if they're going to take care of your thing. You don't know if they're going to even give it back. I don't know that I understand the forcing of a child to share the things they care about with total strangers. Because I can promise you, as an adult, I'm probably not going to share with strangers. Do you agree with this mom, or do you think she's in the wrong?
1: 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I'm Elise Riley, and each week on Wet Nose Wednesday, I will feature a new cat or dog looking for its forever home. 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

Nicki Minaj, The Tory Show. So people ask senior citizens, looking back on your life, what is one thing you wish you would have prioritized sooner? And the answer was kind of shocking, and it's definitely a kind of an eye-opening moment for me too. B93.7, that's coming up. Now it's Harry Styles.

they say hindsight is 20/20. You go through something, you look back, and it's such a clearer image than when you were going through it that you think, oh, that's how I should have handled that. Well, senior citizens are saying the one thing they wish, looking back on their lives, they would have prioritized more is memory care. B93.7, it's Tori. They say that they wish they would have prioritized memory health above all else, and says younger generation should start focusing on brain health by mid-30s. Because by the time you get to 50 to 70, most people are experiencing occasional forgetfulness, like people's names, why you walked into a room, the name of that place you went to years ago that was really good, and now you cannot remember the name of it. What's sad is those are all things I do right now, so maybe I'll be taking their advice.

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1: 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I'm about to be Mrs. Olivia Benson. 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

Ayo, B93.7. Hey, it's Tori. If you are a Debbie Downer or if you are spending a lot of time with them, not only is it a little draining, but it is actually doing some real harm to your brain. That's coming up after Huntrix.

0: There is a personality trait that has been proven to protect your brain. I'm Tori, B93.7. They say being this type of person has been shown to lower the risk of dementia, and it's optimistic. This is in the Journal of the American Geriatric Society, and they say optimism casually contributes to cognitive health and may be considered an asset for brain health. Now, they do say that it is very important to say optimism does not ward off dementia, and it is not a cure for dementia. And they're not even completely sure how it's linked. Basically, they just studied people who filled out questionnaires, and it seemed like the people who had more of an optimistic view on life over the course of several years were less likely to develop dementia. But they said against all different races, educational background, gender, all of that, the only thing that made a big difference is whether those people had an optimistic outlook on life or not.
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Machine Gun Kelly's Lost Americana Tour coming to the PNC Music Pavilion May 31st. Let's get you in for free. We've got another pair of tickets you can win tomorrow morning on the Hawk and Tom Show. 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

You love your partner and you trust them, but are they secretly stealing from you? They are, but it's probably not what you think. 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

0: love your partner, but you love your sleep more. Is your partner the reason you're not getting any sleep? I'm Dory, B93.7. They just did this study that found there are some things they call secret sleep stealers. And some of them are like the temperature in your bedroom. If it's too hot, you can't sleep. If your mattress is uncomfortable, you're going to be tossing and turning. But the other one was your significant other. Do they snore? Do they toss and turn all night? Do they steal your blanket? So some people are doing what they call a sleep divorce. You have your room and I have my room. If you don't want to do that, they say employ a pillow barricade, use an eye mask or earplugs or even a sound machine to try and power through. It is crazy how grating and irritating snoring is, even though at some point we're all going to do it, at least for a night or two here or there. You're sick. You just are so sleep deprived. You're exhausted. But for whatever reason, if the other person in the room does it with you, it's like you, a different version of you comes out that's not nice.
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0: 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Ingles has you covered. 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
1: Came across an article that says the global population, the global human population, is dropping. I'm Tori, B93.7. They said birth rates are down and it's going to have a huge impact on labor supply. Because, of course, that's all they're worried about is more worker bees in the population. But they say that we are healthier, richer, we're better educated, we're living longer, and because of all of that, we're having fewer children. And the looming population decline is a wake-up call. I'm just so confused where they're finding these areas of low population, because everywhere I go, it doesn't even, like, the country isn't even the country anymore. You could go and see just fields everywhere, and now it's houses, subdivisions, townhomes, and go in any store. You're going to physically bump into someone because it just feels like there are a lot of people everywhere you go.

0: for a lot of people everywhere you go.
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8: This afternoon, expect partly sunny skies with showers and thunderstorms likely.
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16: 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Do you know

She'll be all right. No riding shining armored knight. She will save herself this time. And in fact, tonight, she did confirm. The cold never lasts, my darling. It just teaches the heart how to...

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And come August, parents, what are your game plans? Because a lot of parents are thinking they might change things up. B93.7, that's coming up.

0: If you have kids in school right now, are you thinking of pulling them out and homeschooling them? I'm Tori, B93.7. This is a growing trend, and 7 out of 10 parents are saying traditional school systems are holding their kids back. And it's for all sorts of different reasons, like too many kids in the classroom. It's focused too much on sitting still and listening, writing and working, the pace, which doesn't suit every student. And a lot of people say there's just too much emphasis on grades and exams, which is creating frustration because that's focusing on memorization instead of critical thinking. This is something my husband and I go back and forth on a lot because he wants to homeschool our child. And I think he's smart enough for it, but if Michael ever comes to me and asks me questions, especially in math, we're both gonna fail. But I don't know, it's interesting. What do you think, homeschooling versus traditional school?
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Noah Kahn, that's going to do it for me. I'm Tori heading out. Thank you so much for spending your Thursday with me. I'll be back with you again tomorrow. Dex and Barbie T up next. Have a good one. Be safe. 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
1: We're already having a good time. We've got some good news coming up just about two songs away. My story is amazing because what this woman did for someone who she despised.
2: Really?
1: Yes.
2: Oh, goodness.
1: And I don't know too many people that would do something like this for them. But you know what? It's golden rule. Right? Mm-hmm.
2: Be kind to other street people, how you want to be treated.
1: Exactly. We'll go ahead and get into this story coming up next.

0: 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Barbie T, tell me something good.
1: This Amazon driver just doing his job, you know, delivering all the packages. The next thing you know, he hears some yelling and screaming and sees a woman with blood on her hands and then a man holding a hammer. This guy was attacking her. And he entered the home and ordered the man to stop and drop the weapon. The guy ran off. So he basically saved her life because he was about to take this woman out.
0: Yeah.
1: Yeah.
0: That was crazy. Scary.
1: And the crazy thing is the suspect was taken into custody and he told authorities he was dealing with financial issues. So you do this. Like what?
0: I'll tell you this. There's a lot more Amazon. I'll see more Amazon trucks than police cars on the road.
1: Right.
0: You know what I mean? Like,
1: right.
0: So no wonder they see so many things. They're already there. Like they're just patrolling the neighborhood.
1: Like I feel like they automatically should just have like combat training.
0: I feel like that just for their safety, you know, that's not a bad idea. Listen, my story a little bit different. So this is out of Long Island. Man, this woman, she had a fifth grade teacher. She did not like him. Absolutely could not stand him. That's her quote whenever she talked about this.
1: Okay.
0: Well, her name's Montana. She ended up reconnecting with him on Facebook. This is her Massachusetts teacher. His name's Mitchell. He's now 74 years old. Apparently, he had a desperate plea online saying, hey, he was in the final stages of kidney disease and was praying, someone, please help me get the gift of life. Well, guess what? She said, even though I can't stand him, at least I couldn't back then, I'm going to go and check and see.
1: Oh, that's sweet.
0: She's the same. She's a different blood type, but the doctors discovered that they were still a match for the kidney.
1: Oh, that's cool.
0: Right. And so she said, okay, I'm going to give you my kidney. And so she ended up giving him a kidney, and now he is good to go.
1: I love that. That's sweet.
0: Is that not insane?
1: Good for her.
0: Especially being 74 years old, if you're on a donor list, it's a lot harder for you.
1: Yeah.
0: And so she said, I'm going to go ahead and try to help you save your life. And man, if he could go back and change some grades.
1: Well, it's too late for that. But you know, she had a change of heart. I love that.
0: I don't think it's ever too late. Get back into the school system. All right. You need to make some changes.
1: Boost my GPA.
0: Exactly.
1: Fifth grade.
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0: Hey, Dex, Barbie T, B93.7. Coming up, just about two songs away, real or fake news headlines. Your first headline, we always give it to you right now.
1: Okay.
0: Barbie, you ready?
1: I'm ready.
0: So there is a new phone company that is going to be launching protective cases, phone cases, made of actual bricks. The idea is to help you limit your phone time. So basically, you can actually put your iPhone or Android into one of these cases. It's just heavy, bulky, and ridiculous to carry around. So the idea is you're going to leave it in the car or something.
1: Okay. I'm going to say fake news.
0: Barbie says fake news. All right. Lock your answer in. We're going to give you the answer to that and the rest of the headlines. That's going to be coming up next.

0: Real or fake news headlines. Let's get into it. These are headlines running by Barbie T. She's got to figure out if it's real or completely made up. You can play along in the car. Here we go. Company launches brick phone cases made out of actual bricks to help you limit phone time because they're so heavy and bulky and ridiculous.
1: Where is this? Where's this company based out of?
0: It is out of China.
1: See, I said fake news before, but you know, China does their thing, you know?
0: That's why I didn't say it earlier.
1: Fake news. I'm gonna stick with it.
0: Good job.
1: Yeah, you tried to psych me out.
0: I did.
1: Yeah, because you lied yesterday.
0: All right.
1: You didn't tell me it was China.
0: Next story. I should have been like, oh man, no. You should totally stick with it. Gotta work on my lies. All right, next one. Elon Musk says that he is adding a slot machine function to his X platform. That's gonna be interesting.
1: A slot machine like they do on Facebook?
0: Yes, kind of like that.
1: With the games and stuff?
0: Yep.
1: Except you can
0: actually make money with this one.
1: Fake news.
0: You're gonna say fake news? You got both of those right. Good job, man, early on. All right, well, this one just for fun. Hell is for sale.
1: Huh?
0: Yes, apparently you can buy it.
1: Buy what?
0: Hell.
2: Okay.
1: What's
0: it's going to cost you $625,000.
1: Okay. Who's putting that up for sale?
0: I don't know. Real or fake?
1: Someone out there is dumb enough to try this. So, yeah, fake.
0: You're going to say fake?
1: I mean, no, real.
0: You're going to say real?
1: Yeah.
0: That is correct. But it's Hell, Michigan. It's actually a town. and sure enough, it's a township it's 20 miles north of Ann Arbor. Man, this is a real town. And it's on the market for $625,000. How crazy is that? Like, your whole township is worth that? What is going on? See, this is why you shouldn't have named your town that.
1: Oh, my gosh. And it's only a $359 ticket to go there on a flight. I just looked that up.
0: That's wild.
1: Yeah. I want to buy it and change it to heaven.
0: Then you know what? If you did that, you could probably sell it for twice what you made.
1: I want to do that.
0: Dang.
1: Let me hold something, Dex.
0: Well, I gotta, you got it.
1: You got it, baby.
0: You're the one that's in the nice condo in downtown.
1: You're the one that's getting married.
0: All right. Yeah, that's why I don't have it. All my money's going to the wedding. Couple buys new pickup truck, can't take it home because of Migratory Bird Treaty Act.
1: Huh?
0: No.
1: What is that?
0: It's a migratory bird treaty.
1: Real news.
0: You said real news. That is true as well. Workers at the dealership in Kansas City suburb noticed that there was a robin that had settled into the Ford F-250 Super Duty and had laid four eggs on the tire. Well, the eggs have since hatched. Under the Migratory Treaty Act, though, the dealership cannot move the truck or the nest until the baby birds fly away on their own. So that truck is stuck where it is. You cannot move it until those birds are ready to move on.
1: Okay.
0: How wild is that? Don't ever let a bird lay eggs in your car.
1: Absolutely
0: it's
1: gonna
0: not. Stick there. All right.
1: Shoo away.
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0: Dex and Barbie T only on B93.7. Man, a lot of stuff going on this weekend, including the Scottish Games. So they have a parade for this thing, too.
1: They have Scottish Games?
0: Yeah, it's in Furman, right? And so, but they go to downtown Greenville for the Great Scott Parade. That's going to be happening at 6 o'clock.
1: Do we have, like, a certain theme of outfits to wear, or?
0: I mean, like, I would think Scottish.

0: right? Like kilts and stuff like that.
1: Yeah.
0: Like, what kind of outfit do you think you would need?
1: I mean, I don't know. I don't know.
0: All right. Well, listen, it's going to be happening, let's see, Friday at 6 o'clock. That's when they kick it off. And then the Scottish Games over the weekend as well in Furman. 4

0: I want you, I need you, oh God. I need these beautiful things that I've got.
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0: Hey, Dex, Barbie T, B93.7. What do you think the number one reason why relationships end up breaking up? What's the cause?
1: Okay.
0: Top five. The list came out. What's number one?
1: Mental health.
0: Cheating.
1: Oh, cheating. Yeah, okay, there's that.
0: Talking to other people, number one. Number two is one person stops putting in effort. Ooh,
1: yeah.
0: The drop-off.
1: Yep.
0: Okay.
1: They do.
0: Number three, they realize that they're not actually attracted anymore.
1: Yikes.
0: Hygiene issues, physical attraction fades, all of that. Chemistry. Number four, toxic behavior, anger, jealousy.
1: See, that I feel like falls under mental health because, like, what's wrong?
0: Yeah.
1: Why are you doing that?
0: And then finally, number five, different futures. One person's going one way, the other person is going to move, whatever it might be.
1: Oh, yeah. That was always the tough ones.
0: Yeah. Because you do want the relationship. It's just, we're just going in different ways. So that's your top five. What we want to know is, what is the most random thing that caused a breakup in your relationship? Or maybe you broke it off for them. 833-685-9595. The only one where, because number one is cheating, you know. We're going to take that one off the table. So what is the most random thing that caused a breakup, but it wasn't cheating? I'm so curious about this.
1: Yeah, I think mental health plays a lot.
0: Okay. Give us a call.

0: Poof.
1: Stories are coming in.
2: Yeah, they are. And oh my gosh, this will make you want to stay single.
1: No. All right. Just because relationships end doesn't mean that you can't find the one.
2: Sure.
1: I try to tell this to Barbie every time.
2: Yeah.
1: So.
2: Every time. Damn.
1: I was wondering if you were going to catch that. All right. So we wanted to hear your story, but it can't be cheating. But what's the random reason why a relationship ended? Man, this girl. Kaylee, what do you got?
3: So I got broken up with, and it was because of something like I couldn't control.
1: Okay.
2: Okay. What happened?
3: Yeah. So I got in a motorcycle accident, and it was really, really bad. Like, I couldn't walk, and I was in a wheelchair.
1: Oh, no. Yeah. He broke up because you were in a wheelchair?
3: Yeah, exactly. Like, and, you know, at first he stayed with me. And then, you know, one day he just said, like, he didn't want to be with someone in a wheelchair. So he left. And 2 years later, after, like, a ton of rehab, like, I can walk again.
2: Yes,
1: stop,
2: girl.
1: Really?
3: Thank you.
1: Yes.
3: Thank you. Yeah. It took a very long time, but I can walk again. And guess who reached out?
1: He tried to get back with you?
2: He said, hey,
3: big
2: kid.
3: He was like, oh, I made a mistake, and, like, I want to try again. And, like, I obviously told him no. Like, if you, like, leave me at my lowest, you can't come back when I'm okay again.
2: Period. And you should have told him, no, honey, your mother made a mistake.
1: Well, yeah, and imagine if you have another accident or something like that. That's insane.
3: Yeah.
1: So when you first had the accident, what did the doctor say? Did the doctor say you were never going to walk again? Or like, did he know that you could walk again?
3: I mean, you know, it's like, these are the chances, like, it's going to be a long road, it's probably going to take years, and, it's like, it was like physical therapy almost every day, and, like, doing exercises and doing these things, like, it was a lot, and I understand, like, to a degree, you know what I mean? Like...
1: Yeah.
2: No, you don't leave your person, well, you dodged a bullet, because what if you guys were married? You know what I mean?
1: Right.
2: Your sickness and health, that's your vows.
1: Right.
3: Exactly.
1: Sickness and health, all of a sudden, she coughs. I'm out.
2: Yeah, no, but for real.
1: That's wild. Okay, give us a call. Share your story. What is the random reason that someone ended up breaking things off in a relationship? Give us a call. I feel like it's going to be hard to top wheelchair.
2: Right, because, I mean, like, that's so wrong.
1: Right.
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0: Dex, Barbie T, it's B93.7. We are talking about the random reason why you ended a relationship with someone, and it doesn't get more random than this.
1: And it can't really include cheating either.
0: Right, that's because that's the number one reason people end a relationship before marriage. Whenever it comes to marriage, you know what the number one reason is?
1: Finances.
0: Exactly, that's it. Why'd you end a relationship?
2: So I was seeing this girl and things were going all right. And then on the third date, she told me she didn't believe in dinosaurs.
0: No. Wait, what?
1: So is that a deal breaker for you?
2: I mean, yeah. Like, I'm all for it. It was a religious thing, right? And I'm all for everybody's religious beliefs. That's fine. Do what you got to do. But she was like, yeah, dinosaurs are just put there to test our faith. And was just like, nah, they're not real.
0: And so you said, I'm sorry, if you don't believe in dinosaurs, you don't believe in Jurassic.
2: It was more just like, hey, if that's the surface, and what's underneath all that?
0: No, I mean, I get it. Yeah.
2: I don't know. I just feel like there's a lot of evidence that dinosaurs maybe were real. And she was just adamant that, like, nah, I'm not real at all.
0: Wow. I mean, I get it. Like, you don't believe in dinosaurs? Like, what else you don't believe?
1: Like,
0: you know what I mean?
1: Are you a flat earther?
0: Yes. I would break things off if they were a flat earther.
1: You would?
0: Yeah.
1: Shut up.
0: Why not?
1: What if Tina comes in and says, hey, yeah.
0: She wouldn't because she's educated.
1: I believe it's flat earth.
0: No.
1: ChatGPT says it's somewhat of a flat earth.
3: Somewhat.
1: It's like a dome, kind of like flat surface thing.
0: Okay, so you have literally dumbed down your ChatGPT somehow.
1: No, everybody says it.
0: No. Listen, give us a call. Share your, I don't even want to get, because our show might break up.

0: Hey, hope the day's going good. It's Dex, Barbie T, only on B93.7. All right, so the calls that we've been taking, interesting. We wanted to know, what is the random reason why you ended up breaking up with a relationship? Or maybe they ended the relationship with you.
1: I know. What's the most random breakup you've ever had?
0: For me, gosh, I will say that there was that one girl, you know her. I'm not going to say her name, but she, like, after the first 2 weeks was talking about how I needed to have a plan to marry her within 6 months.
1: The one I saw you on a date with?
0: Yes.
1: Yeah.
0: That was a little bit much. There was the other one that was a hoarder. I can't handle that. What? Is that wrong? I mean, it was bad. All right, we wanted to hear yours. What's the random reason? This girl says that it's a huge one, and it's actually not too uncommon. What is it?
2: I think a lot right now that's going on is toxic masculinity.
1: Ooh.
0: So what was an example where you broke up with a guy for toxic masculinity?
2: He didn't want me to have a job.
1: Ooh.
0: Oh.
2: He wanted me to rely on him. And what happens if we break up? Isn't that kind of creepy? Kind of scary?
0: Yeah.
1: Want to put you in a place of debt and defeat.
2: Like I need him. Like I can't leave him.
0: So when you said, no, I don't want to, what did he say to that?
2: Well, when I said, no, I'm always going to have a job, I need a backup plan, I think he kind of took it as I didn't want what he wanted. Mm. And I was like, well, if that's what you need from me, I can't do that.
1: Could he even afford you?
2: I have a life. Yeah. He's an oil rigger, so he makes really good money.
0: Right.
2: But he's gone all the time. That would be fine, but I'd be bored. I'm bored at home. I don't want to be at home all day. Mm-hmm.
1: Yeah, that's how you get cheated on. Don't let anybody get bored, honey. Mm.
2: Well, that's a whole other story, but sure. Yeah, I agree with that too.
0: Well, I don't know if that's a good idea, but that is the number one reason, by the way. And that's why we said, all right, no cheating, because we've heard those stories.
1: Yeah.
0: But, you know, what's another reason why you ended a relationship? Jack, can you look up how much an oil rigger makes? While we take this call, good morning. Go ahead. What was the random reason?
3: I was engaged for 4 years, and the person I was engaged to had 12 kids while we were together.
4: Whoa. On you? Like 12 kids born?
3: 12 kids on me. On me. Yes.
0: Wow.
4: Ain't no way in hell.
3: And we had 3 together.
0: And so you had no idea. So during this engagement of 4 years, he was out there, like, fathering kids to 12 kids. How many different women?
3: Ooh, I want to say, like, 6.
0: 6 different women.
4: So,
0: how did you find out?
3: When he proposed to me, I guess they wanted to let me know that they were a part of our family, too.
0: Wow.
1: I would be livid. First of all, 4 years engagement?
0: Yeah.
1: No, thank you.
0: How much does an oil rigger make?
5: Ranges from $50,000 to $150,000. So,
1: boy, you're not
0: range.
1: About to sit here and tell me I can't work if you're making $50,000, baby.
0: Right.
1: Even at $100,000, okay, you can't take care of me.
0: I mean, $100,000 is good, but
5: $100,000 can't take care of you?
1: Both of us? No, thank you.
5: Barbie's very expensive. Are you eating caviar every day?
0: Yeah.
1: No.
0: Listen, she going to these fancy restaurants.
1: Halls, no, thank you.
5: To the Ritz.
0: Three Forks. Yeah. She downtown. All right, give us a call. Share your story. 833-685-9595.

0: Hey, good afternoon. Dex, Barbie T, only on B93.7. It is time for our $1,000 Minute to Win It.
1: Yeah, we have Steven on today. Steven, you ready to play and hopefully win $1,000?
2: Let's go.
0: All right. Steven, what do you do for a living?
2: So for me, I work in the community. I was a community leader and organizer.
0: Oh, I love that.
1: Nice.
0: Okay. Well, let's see what we can do. Send some money. Man, that would go a great way to help the community.
1: Right?
0: I love that.
2: Yes.
0: Hopefully, yes. Barbie isn't going to take that money away by giving you hard questions.
1: Oh, wow.
2: make it as easy as possible.
1: I'll do my best.
0: All right. 60 seconds on the clock. Your timer starts as soon as Barbie finishes the first question. Let's go.
1: What actress starred in Legally Blonde?
2: Oh, next. I can think of her name.
1: How many quarters make $6?
3: Hey there.
2: I'm here. Pass.
1: What is the capital of Thailand?
2: Shanghai.
1: What beauty treatment shapes eyebrows using string?
2: Threading.
1: What actress starred in The Devil Wears Prada alongside Meryl Streep?
2: Oh, I can't think of her name, no. Pass.
1: What TV show follows doctors at Seattle Grace Hospital?
2: Grey's Anatomy.
1: What artist performed Hotline Bling?
2: Pass.
1: What band performed Mr. Brightside?
0: Oh, man.
1: Hotline Bling.
0: It was Drake.
2: Yes, I know.
0: The quarters one really got you.
2: I really did. I was trying to count on my hands. I'm like, come on.
1: No. It was 24 quarters.
0: 24.
2: Oh, I was going to say 25. I was close. I was right. I was going to say 25.
0: Yep.
1: And the capital of Thailand is actually Bangkok.
0: And then when it comes to Anne Hathaway is the girl that was in Devil Wears Prada.
1: Mm-hmm. And then Reese.
2: So you could have gave me Nigel.
1: Reese Witherspoon played in Legally Blonde.
2: There it is.
0: Okay, so today was a tough one, but at least you kind of got the vibe for it. Like, we definitely want to get the money to you so you can give it back to the community. Barbie just made those so hard.
1: Oh, whatever. That was Dex. He gets all the questions, okay?
0: Listen, thank you so much for playing.
1: Thanks,
0: Steven. Try again, okay?
2: Awesome. Thank you.

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0: Hey, it's Dex, Barbie T. It's B93.7. We are in the middle of our Ghosted, and today we are trying to help out Michaela. Welcome, Michaela.
1: Hi, girl. Hey.
2: Hi, guys. How are you?
0: Tell us what's going on. So you and, what's the guy's name that you were dating?
2: David.
0: How long have you guys been dating for?
2: 4.5 months.
0: So do we have any hints on what happened, how things were going, how'd you guys meet, all of that?
2: We met online. Okay. I really like him. Honestly, I felt he was doing everything right. I'm very attracted to him.
1: Okay.
2: Yeah, I feel like 4.5 months, it's a pretty good amount of time to date somebody. And I don't understand, because like the night before we had the most amazing dinner together. Like everything just felt so perfect. Like we went back to his place and we hooked up
0: okay.
2: the night together. And then the next morning he like kissed me goodbye. He was like super sweet with me. Smile. Like everything was okay. And then
0: Done. That's
2: it. I haven't heard anything from him. No calls, no texts, nothing.
0: And it's been 3 weeks, you said.
2: Yeah.
0: And you said it was an amazing night.
2: It was an amazing night. And it felt really true to me. Like, I felt like we were kind of crossing, another level to a relationship. And
0: if it's a misunderstanding, do you want to get back together, or you just want to know what happened?
2: I would like to know what happened. I really like David. And if it's something that we can work through, I am definitely open to it.
0: Okay. Well, let's try to figure things out. Give us about, 5 more minutes, 10 more minutes. We'll go ahead and get him on the phone and hopefully get some answers for her. That's coming up next.

0: Hey, Dex, Barbie T, B93.7. We are in the middle of our ghosted. We are trying to help out Michaela. So Michaela apparently had been dating David for about 4.5 months. And she said the last night that they were together was fireworks and then nothing.
1: Sizzled out real quick. She hasn't heard from him in a while.
0: 3 weeks, actually. Mm-hmm. And she said she went over, hooked up with him, had a good night kiss or goodbye kiss or whatever. And it literally was goodbye because he hasn't talked to her ever since. We called David. David has agreed to come on here. David, from my understanding, you said that you had a very good reason for this. Can you give us a little bit of insight on what's going on here? Because she just wants to know why you ghosted her. She is on the other line. I should let you know that, okay?
2: Yeah, we were at dinner and the conversation was great until we got to talking about like people we had dated in the past. And she just casually lets it out that she has enjoyed, that she really likes dating married men.
1: Ah!
2: Yeah, not one, not two. No, she's dated, I think it was seven different married guys because she likes the way that they treat her.
1: Ooh, wait.
0: How do they treat her?
1: Yeah, how do they treat you, girl?
2: Apparently, you know, they're more free with their money. You know, they buy her nice things. They take her to nice places. And she liked it because she didn't have to worry about the commitment because they already had their wives.
0: What are we doing here?
1: Are you still dating married men now? Or
0: bring her on. Michaela, is this true?
3: Well, yeah, but I don't understand. If you thought that I was such a bad person, like, why would you bring me to your house afterwards and have sex with me? Mm. We had this conversation, and then we hooked up.
1: I mean, he's not going to turn it down.
2: Yeah, more, just,

0: just hold on. Just because we hooked up doesn't mean that I want to go further with it. Like, I guess just like you, I'm just a guy. You know, I can still hook up with you. But after you telling me all that stuff, I was disgusted. Like, I don't want to be with somebody who's just willingly helping somebody else cheat and be okay with it and have no remorse.
1: You were disgusted? You didn't seem that disgusted, David, because you, we had some. You kissed me goodbye the next morning.
0: Oh, yeah, exactly.
1: No, knowing
0: that there was no commitment, which should have been like normal for you.
1: So why are you a terrible person for using me for sex? Why am I? I actually opened up to you and I was honest with you. You were not honest with
0: me.
1: Well,
0: hold on. Of course, you're making yourself the victim of this when you ruined other relationships. Don't act like you were sorry about it. Like you did. That's not how you presented it.
1: I did not.
0: You were proud of it.
1: No,
0: I
1: did not.
0: Proud of
1: Okay.
0: You enjoyed this. Like you enjoyed dating married men and ruining their relationships. And
1: No. I think you got this wrong. First of all,
0: none
1: of these women knew about me dating their husband, so I didn't ruin any relationship.
0: Well, that makes it
1: these men
0: they
1: were miserable anyways. These men were miserable anyways, okay?
0: Oh, you were doing a public service. I got it. Okay, cool. Yeah.
1: I was doing that, waiting until I find somebody that's going to be the person for me, and I thought you were that person.
0: To when we get married, to later to cheat on me with another married man?
2: Would you be okay with him sleeping with another woman if you were married with him?
1: No.
2: Okay. Well, how many guys are there that you've been with that are married?
1: In the past?
2: Yes.
1: About, 7?
0: I can't even remember.
2: Okay. So, but do you see that probably not the best thing?
1: I get it. I just don't understand how he can sit here and judge me when he wasn't really honest with me. He could have just told me that night, hey, this is not right, and then that's it. He instead took me home, used me for that. And so I the bad person here. Not fair.
0: I don't know. You get what you give, I guess. But I thought we'd have a nice little cap off to whatever this relationship was and sent you on your way very nicely. And then now you've got me on the radio airing out your dirty laundry. So I don't know what to tell you.
2: As soon as you knew that she was used to sleeping with guys who are married, you were done at that point. You just thought, you know what, one more.
3: Might as well hook up. That's
2: right.
0: Yeah. I put 4.5 months into this, so might as well.
1: Wow. Okay. There we go. I guess we're both not great people then.
0: Sure, yeah. Compare me to you. Yeah, make yourself a victim.
2: Oh, yeah. Okay. Yeah, obviously we've got some answers now. We know what's going on.
3: Sheesh.
2: My goodness. You have thoughts? Feel free. Check it. 7. There are 7 married men out there. And she said it. The women had no idea. So they haven't found out. That's wild. That's wild.
3: I mean, but if you tell a man that, what else you think he's gonna do? You know what I'm saying? Be real with yourself. he was not saying it's right, but come on. You tell a man that, you think he's gonna respect you?
2: Can't wait to put a ring on that one. Yeah, I don't know. I get what you're saying. Feel free to check in this morning, 833-685-9595.
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0: 3 minutes away. We're getting into that big three. What are you working on?
1: Oh, boy. Everybody's going in on Jessica Simpson, all because of her family vacation recently.
0: I don't think there's anything wrong with what she did. We'll go ahead and get into it. I don't even think she was saving money or anything. Wait until you hear this. Coming up next.

It's Mr. 305 checking in for the remix. You know they had that 75 Street Brazil. Well, this year's gonna be called Calle Ocho. Que hola, gata, que hola, omega. And this how we gonna do it. Dale!

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2: Well, if you're looking for love, maybe your person just needs to get divorced three times. Well, TJ Holmes and Amy Robach, they've officially set their wedding date 8 months after getting engaged. Have you already set your wedding date?
0: Yeah, I did.
2: Dang, that was like 8 months. It took 8 months for them to do it, but
0: you got to plan the venue. There's a lot of stuff.
2: True.
0: See?
2: They did say they haven't released the date, but they did say where they're going to get married. It's going to be super special for them and it's meaningful to them. So it had to be this specific time and date and place.
0: Hopefully, it has nothing to do with their other significance that they were cheating on.
2: So Glenn Powell. He recently met a woman named Monique who was on TikTok making like hundreds of videos of her eating a picture of him every day until she got a role in one of his movies.

0: She showed up at the premiere of The Running Man, and she asked him to sign a photo of her, a photo of him, and he did, and then she scarfed it down right in front of him. He's like, this is so weird. She would eat pictures of him every day. And says, I want to roll. She's doing this to get his attention. And he's just like, okay. But she did claim that the paper was plant-based and 100% edible. So there's that.
1: I don't get that.
0: Beyonce, but I would never.
1: Right, exactly.
0: So Jessica Simpson, so last week actually, Nick Lachey revealed that he and his family randomly ended up on a flight to Hawaii with Jessica Simpson and her family. Because,
1: wow,
0: you know, they used to be married back in the day.
1: Yeah.
0: Well, he also said that it was her mom, her husband, and they were in, and her, they were all in first class, but her kids were in coach. So now everybody's online. Like, why would you put your kids in coach?
1: To ground them.
0: And
1: to make them, to be with the people. Like, you can't keep spoiling your kids. That's the problem with these celebrities. They spoil their kids, and next thing you know, you got, you know, little brats.
0: Well, the thing is, she didn't even buy the tickets. This is her mom's doing. Her mom said this trip was her treat, so she bought the tickets, and she put the kids in, you know, coach. She said if she would have paid tickets for it, Jessica would have them in first class as well.
1: Okay, so the mom is the smart one. So the mom wanted to ground the kids and get them grounded.
0: But like, how even old are these kids? Like, you know what I mean?
1: All I'm saying is every kid that grows up with rich parents, super rich parents, end up being spoiled brats.
0: Really? Not really.
1: Unless the parents distill, you know, ground them a little bit. You know what I mean? And maybe I'm wrong. If you're rich and you have kids that you raised and you spoiled the crap out of them, mm-hmm, and they turned out to be normal, please.
0: So her kids are 7, 12, and 14. Okay, they can handle a coach by themselves.
1: Right, exactly. What are we doing? Like, oh man, it's so awful for them. I fly coach everywhere I go. Oh. Man, that's, oh, those poor kids. How did they
0: how
1: do
0: dare
1: it
0: they?
1: As they were going to Hawaii? Insane.
2: 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Win a flyaway to see
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0: Hey, Dex, Barbie T, B93.7. Long weekend for some. Memorial Day weekend as we honor our military. Listen, if you're looking for stuff to do, I had no idea, but it is the opening weekend for the Saluda Outdoor River Company.
1: Uh-huh.
0: So you can float down the Saluda River.
1: Okay, and just like those little floaty things?
0: Yeah, like tubing, or I think they have like rafts. It's $29 per person, and it includes the shuttle.
1: Okay.
0: So opening weekend, if you're looking to do that. I've never really been down the Saluda River.
1: Summer's here.
0: Let's go. Summer.

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0: Hey, Dex and Barbie T on B93.7. All right, so if you're looking for a job, some people are saying, oh man, it's so hard to find a job right now. Well, there's something called dooms jobbing.
1: Dooms jobbing? What do you mean, just accepting like dead-end jobs till you get to a better job?
0: Close. We'll go ahead and explain what it is and what you might be doing that's causing you some real problems with your career.

0: Dex and Barbie T only on B93.7. It is time for Survey Says. So these are two things that came out that I think you need to watch out for. One is Doom's Jobbing.
1: Doom's Jobbing. What is that?
0: So exactly? It's like Doom scrolling, but it's for jobs, and it could be causing you some real problems in your job hunt. So basically what it is you start scrolling through Indeed or any of these job places, right? And you apply for everything.
1: Oh, okay. I figured out, yeah.
0: Even if you don't qualify for the job. So two things. One, you're going to get a lot more rejection with that. Mm-hmm. And then two, if you don't get a rejection, they offer you something that you don't really work well with.
1: Yeah.
0: And it's not a good fit. It's going to be miserable for you.
1: Yeah, for sure. But, I mean, I've seen things. People apply for jobs that they're well underqualified for, like doctor. You know.
0: Sure.
1: Why would you do that?
0: Jack applied for the general manager position here.
1: Yeah, he didn't get it either.
2: Still waiting to hear back.
0: Yeah.
2: You never know.
0: Another rejection.
1: Yeah.
0: So narrow your search. Make sure that it's stuff that you're applying to that makes sense for you and it's something that you want to do. But don't apply to one or two jobs a day.
1: Right.
0: You know, you need to get some decent, you know.
1: Yeah.
0: Decent applications out. And then finally, who has a better memory whenever it comes to things like anniversaries and other stuff like that?
1: Women.
2: Why do you say that?
1: Because we always remember, because those are sentimental dates for us.
2: I gotta write it down.
1: And we want to feel special and hope that the man remembers. At least put it in your notes on your phone.
0: It's not the man's fault.
1: How is it not the man's fault?
0: Because you are right. Women do have better memory for that. But it's how women and men are wired. They're wired differently. Women's brains show greater activity in the left side, which makes them better at remembering details like when the anniversary is. Men, on the other hand, they tap into the right side of the brain, which helps them remember the gist of things, not the details. So that's why the guy's like,
1: This month feels like an anniversary month.
0: Exactly. That's exactly what that is.
2: So for the whole month, you treat your lady extra special.
1: You better do it the whole month.
0: The whole month. Okay. Well, is the woman going to do the whole month for the guy?
1: Yeah, absolutely.
0: What do you do for the anniversary?
1: Don't worry about it.
0: See? Okay.
1: We got to get there.
0: Got it. That's true. You have to get there first. All right.
1: Shut up.
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20: Tonight, expect showers, thunderstorms, and patchy fog with a low of 65.
21: 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Welcome to Duke's Mayo Country, where the mayo is so smooth and creamy, it makes every bite better. 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

0: Hey, Dex, Barbie T, B93.7. Coming up, just about two songs away, real or fake news headlines. Your first headline, we always give it to you right now.
1: Okay.
0: Barbie, you ready?
1: Yeah, I'm ready.
0: So there is a new phone company that is going to be launching protective cases, phone cases, made of actual bricks. The idea is to help you limit your phone time. So basically, you can actually put your iPhone or Android into one of these cases. It's just heavy, bulky, and ridiculous to carry around. So the idea is you're going to leave it in the car or something.
1: Okay. I'm going to say fake news.
0: Barbie says fake news. All right. Lock your answer in. We're going to give you the answer to that and the rest of the headlines. That's going to be coming up next.

0: Hey, Dex, Barbie T, good afternoon. It's B93.7. Real or fake news headlines. Let's get into it. These are headlines running by Barbie T. She's got to figure out if it's real or completely made up. You can play along in the car. Here we go. Company launches brick phone cases made out of actual bricks to help you limit phone time because they're so heavy and bulky and ridiculous.
1: Where is this? Where's this company based out of?
0: It is out of China.
1: See, I said fake news before, but you know, China does their thing, you know?
0: That's why I didn't say it earlier.
1: Fake news. I'm gonna stick with it.
0: Good job.
1: Yeah, you tried to psych me out.
0: I did.
1: Yeah, because you lied yesterday.
0: All right.
1: You didn't tell me it was China.
0: Next story. I should have been like, oh man, no, you should totally stick with it. Gotta work on my lies. All right, next one. Elon Musk says that he is adding a slot machine function to his X platform. That's gonna be interesting.
1: A slot machine like they do on Facebook?
0: Yes, kinda like that.
1: With the games and stuff?
0: Yep.
1: Except you can
0: actually make money with this one.
1: Fake news.
0: You gonna say fake news? You got both of those right. Good job, man,
1: early on.
0: All right, well, this one just for fun. Hell is for sale.
1: Huh?
0: Yes, apparently you can buy it.
1: Buy what?
0: Hell.
2: Okay.
1: What's
0: it's going to cost you $625,000.
1: Okay. Who's putting that up for sale?
0: I don't know. Real or fake?
1: Someone out there is dumb enough to try this. So, yeah, fake.
0: You're going to say fake?
1: I mean, no, real.
0: You're going to say real?
1: Yeah.
0: That is correct. But it's Hell, Michigan. It's actually a town. and sure enough, it's a township it's 20 miles north of Ann Arbor. Man, this is a real town. And it's on the market for $625,000. How crazy is that? Like, your whole township is worth that? What
1: See,
0: is going on? See,
1: you know
0: this is why
1: I
0: you should have named your town that.
1: Oh, my gosh. And it's only a $359 ticket to go there on a flight. I just looked that up.
0: That's wild.
1: Yeah. I want to buy it and change it to heaven.
0: Then you know what? If you did that, you could probably sell it for twice what you made.
1: I want to do that.
0: Dang.
1: Let me hold something, Dex.
0: Well, I got it. You got it.
1: You got it, baby.
0: You're the one that's in the nice condo in downtown.
1: You're the one that's getting married.
0: All right. Yeah, that's why I don't have it. All my money's going to the wedding. Couple buys new pickup truck. Can't take it home because of Migratory Bird Treaty Act.
1: Huh?
0: No.
1: What is that?
0: It's a migratory bird treaty.
1: Real news.
0: You said real news. That is true as well. Workers at the dealership in Kansas City suburb noticed that there was a robin that had settled into the Ford F-250 Super Duty and had laid 4 eggs on the tire. Well, the eggs have since hatched. Under the Migratory Treaty Act, though, the dealership cannot move the truck or the nest until the baby birds fly away on their own. So that truck is stuck where it is. You cannot move it until those birds are ready to move on.
1: Okay.
0: How wild is that? Don't ever let a bird lay eggs in your car.
1: Absolutely
0: it's
1: gonna
0: not. Stick there. All right.
1: Shoo way.
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0: Wow, so this is kind of making news all over the upstate because if you don't remember Frankie's Fun Park, there was that kid who ended up dying.
1: Yeah.
0: And they shut the park down and everything like
1: Absolutely. And the lawsuit came from the family saying that the EMTs, Greenville EMTs, took pictures of his body and shared them.
0: Well, that just got dismissed. I'm trying to understand.

0: in the jargon whenever it comes to why they dismissed it, but basically it got dismissed though.
1: Yeah, because there's no private law protecting the privacy of stuff like that, I guess, from the EMT. I don't really understand it either, but I think it's messed up because, I mean, if they did do that, somebody needs to pay for that.
0: Right.

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What is happening, family? Of course, you know we're broadcasting live right now at Music on Main, the streets of downtown Spartanburg. The Queens Court Band, they've came all the way from Charlotte to the Carolinas to hang out with us right here in the Upstate. And we're looking for you. We're going to be here all the way until 8:30. Absolute Total Care. They're here keeping you cool with those popsicles. We have all type of fun, like sunglasses, fans, and even information on how to recertify your Medicaid benefits. Okay, I'm going to be out here hanging out with you alongside the city of Spartanburg. We look forward to seeing you right now. The latest by Jason Derulo right here on your favorite station. It's B93.7. 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

0: Yeah, Rose, Bruno Mars right here on the QL Show. It's B93.7. Appreciate you for vibing with me, family. It is a Thursday, and of course, we're at Musical Main in the streets of downtown Spartanburg, JJ. I mean, we've been doing this every week, and Musical Main is now saying we're going for 5 months this year, all the way to the end of August.
1: We're in Gemini season. We're getting closer to your very special date and this very special year you've been here on Earth.
0: Everybody is talking about my 30th birthday bash, so I just want to invite the entire Upstate. If you're free, pull up on me. All the details, my Facebook, at the QL Show. Got to give a huge shout-out to Absolute Total Care. They're in the building. And this record right here, let me tell you something. First of all, I'm a huge fan of Olivia Dean right now.
1: Oh, my goodness. She is like a crossover artist like Chris Stapleton was a couple years ago.
0: Absolutely. I mean, she's even crossing over to some of the R&B and the urban charts as well. Right now, So Easy,

them get bitter. Yeah, that's Meghan Trainor, B93.7. You are listening to the QL Show. How you feeling, family? We're at Music on Main. The what is this band name again? The Queens Court Band, all the way from Charlotte. They're in the building hanging out with us. And, of course, we're going to be here all the way until 8:30. Tell a friend to tell a friend. Pull up on us. And don't forget, head to our website. We got a full schedule on Music on Main. Of course, all the acts is going to be coming here. 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